That was Peter Garrett and the guys. Well, back when he was in Midnight Oil. I think they're a new band now, haven't they? Midnight Oil split up. That was Read About It. Here's Mike and the Mechanics with a track called Too Many Friends. I have that problem.

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2: And before the break, we heard New Order with True Faith, 1994. You're listening to The Mid-Morning Show with Sean Eisen. Hello, how are you? This next track's by Pat Benatar. It's Hit Me With Your Best Shot from 1980.

far. That was Pat Benatar with Hit Me With Your Best Shot. Here's Poison with Every Rose Has Its Thorn from 1988.

0: Ah, isn't it true? Isn't it true? Ain't it true? Ain't it true? Every rose has its thorn. That's poison. Here's Red Gum with Beaumont Rag out of 1977.
1: Thank you very much for being with us on this very historic occasion, and we're damn proud that you could come. Ladies and gentlemen, we haven't seen you since the March the 5th result, and we just about broke down and cried when Malcolm Fraser resigned at the Southern Cross Hotel, tears streaming down his face, and it was a very moving sight. Now, the people in Beaumont, in Adelaide, were very, very moved too at Malcolm Fraser's demise. The sheep at Nareen too were likewise moved.

The people in Beaumont were very, very devastated by the March the 5th result. And they've gone out and sort of bought themselves very expensive presents to compensate themselves for the fact that they're no longer in charge of the country. Now, one of the presents they've bought themselves is an air-conditioned luxury wall-to-wall carpeted Range Rover with aluminium dinghies bolted to the roof racks and petrol tanks on either side and great big blood-stained rhubarbs on the front. Looks real good. Now, they've been watching Mr. Harry, I'm a Sellout Bastard Butler on the telly, and they know that outdoors is where it's at. And to this end, on any Sunday at 11:30, you can see a whole convoy of them leaving the Wealth Belt and going up to National Park, which is round about 5 kilometres from the GPO. And you can well understand why they need a four-wheel drive to get there. Now, they go in convoy because Harry Butler, of course, says that if you're going to the bush, you always go with a mate in case something terrible happens, like the cassette player stuffs up and you can't play your Billy Joel tapes, or the air conditioning button gets stuck on hot. And when they get there, they park the Range Rovers in a big circle around the tennis court, because as well as being heavily into Malcolm Fraser, they're heavily into President Ronald Reagan, and they're great students of his foreign policy, his defence policy, and that means that whenever there's a hint of paranoia, you always put the wagons in a circle. Now, what they do is... Thank you, Hubert. They, what they do is they have some... Thank you. What an act to follow, ladies and gentlemen. What they do is have some chilled white wine, play a spotted tennis with some of the people from the club, and round about 3:30, before all the children come down with trendy middle-class National Times type diseases like herpes simplex 8, toxic shock syndrome and stuff like that. AID is the big scare we hear here. They get the kids to go down to the creek for the first time that day, smear some muddy, dirty creek water all over the petrol tanks, throw some up on the aluminium dinghy. The convoy unwinds itself and makes a very professional progression home, and if you happen to be on the Claddon Bridge, it looks real good. Now, when they get home, Dad is a very trendy, liberated, middle-class Adelaide 1983 male, and he knows that he's got to play his part in the domestic chores, and he does that by slipping either his American Express card or his Diners Club card into the fur-lined glove compartment of either the Jag or the Merc, whichever's closer to the drive, and he slips down to the Chinese takeaway shop, comes back with about 8 or 9 plastic pots full of multicoloured Chinese MSG and salt, and distributes it to various members of the family, and they have a bit of a family night there watching TV. Now, there are all sorts of programs this family won't watch. Being, as I said, devastated by the March the 5th result, this particular family is not going to expose their children to a TV journalist of high repute like Richard Carlton or somebody, referring to Mr. Bob, I got the best eyebrows in the business, Hawke, as Prime Minister of Australia. Now, for that reason particularly, this family won't watch the news. I reckon that was shit odd, I don't know about you. And now the ABC with its budgetary cutbacks, Brian May's been sacked and Red Gum's doing the news theme from now on, so you listen for it, you'll be right. Now, this particular family, having read the Costolot Royal Commission into wallpaper hangers and stockbrokers, they know that they don't have to pay tax, you see, because they're upper echelon members of the Liberal Party. And over the past 7 years, they put so much spare cash around the house, in socks and undies and in drawers and stuff and under the bed. In fact, they got so much dough under the bed, there's no room for communists. With so much spare cash lying around the place, life for them is one long Disneyland, and they don't watch Disneyland either. For the folks at home, that's Tinkerbell. It's Marcel Marceau taught me this. And ladies and gentlemen,

This family, for all its faults and failings, is just a little too sensitive, perceptive, intelligent and aware to sit through an hour of that countdown bullshit. Ladies and gentlemen, now after a fairly grueling day in the bush, this particular family sits down to watch that program that's produced and directed by two of the foremost environmental intellects in our country today. That program that answers all of our questions about this big, broad, brown, wide, wonderful land that used to be ours before we sold it to the Japs and the Yanks for about two bob. Ladies and gentlemen, I'm referring, of course, to the Leyland brothers.

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2: 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And before the break, we heard those folk heroes, Red Gum, with a track called Beaumont Rag out of 1977. And coming up now is Ripley's Believe It or Not.
5: Truth is stranger than fiction. This is the truth. This is Ripley. Believe it or not.
6: In 1800, when our presidential election was thrown into the House of Representatives, William Claiborne cast his vote for Thomas Jefferson, electing him president over Aaron Burr by just one vote. Believe it or not. In a moment, I'll tell you how important one vote can be. In 1649, King Charles I of England appeared before a tribunal of 135 judges. It was up to them to decide his fate. They were charged with the responsibility as to whether he would live or die. 67 of the judges voted that his life be spared. 68 of them voted for his execution. Thus, King Charles I of England was sentenced to death by a majority of one single vote, believe it or not.

That was Roger Daltrey with Don't Let the Sun Go Down on Me from 1987. And before that, we heard Ripley's Believe It or Not. Here's Simple Minds with Don't You Forget About Me from 1985.

That's the track from The Breakfast Club. Everyone remembers The Breakfast Club, don't they? That's Simple Minds with Don't You Forget About Me. 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Here's Stevie Wright with Evie.

0: Hi, it's Kim here. Don't forget to join me every Monday and Wednesday from 4 o'clock for the Jazz Club right here on Newcastle's own Radio 16, where good music is just a mouse click away. 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
3: And before the break, we heard Stevie Wright coming to us out of 1974 with Evie. Here's the B-52s with Private Idaho from 1980.

thanks for your company this morning. This has been Sean Eisen with you on the Mid-Morning Show on Radio 16, and I'll catch you right here next time. To take us out today, we've got the Motels with a track called Whose Problem from 1980. Yes, Whose Problem. See you later.

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2: It hurts thousands of people each year throughout the community. It can lead to serious physical assaults, mental health issues, and even death. And while it's aimed at gays and lesbians, straight people are hurt when it's used towards them too. It's homophobia that's queer, and it's a learned condition. 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

0: Back in 1849, a Victorian barley farmer began brewing his own beer in a small wooden shack at the back of his farm. For 15 years he toiled with barley, hops and yeast, trying to ferment that perfect brew. But he never got it right. And then he died. So we bought up the land in Pyramid Hill at a very cheap price and built a magnificent pub. And today that's the very same pub that brings you great hospitality along with that glorious Carlton Draft. What a lovely story. Good friends and good company. You'll find it all at the Victoria Hotel, Pyramid Hill.
1: 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Hey, tosser, you know it's wrong. You may think it doesn't matter, but every bit of litter gets noticed. Don't be a tosser. Put it in the bin.
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1: Following these simple rules will make using roundabouts easier. The roundabout sign means slow down and prepare to give way. So as you're approaching a roundabout, you must slow down and if necessary stop and give way to traffic already on the roundabout. When there is a safe gap in the traffic, enter the roundabout. You must also indicate left when exiting. Remember, slow down and give way to traffic already on the roundabout. The road is there to share.
2: Another opening, another show. The world of musical theatre comes to you every Thursday evening. 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
1: The driver looks worriedly in a side mirror as a police officer approaches his car.
2: So you're going too fast.
1: The policeman has a double.
2: License, boys.
3: 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Which means if you're caught speeding or not wearing a seatbelt or helmet, you're in for double the consequences. And lost points can quickly add up to a lost license. So with double demerits these holidays, think twice.
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think about the generations and to say we want to make it a better place for our children and our children's children so that they know it's a better world for them and think they can make it a better place.

0: you aware of any challenges a truck driver faces when on the road?
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0: Okay, Sam, can you see anyone in your mirrors?
2: No, I can't.
0: Can you see anyone in front of the truck?
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1: I was 100% sure that there was no one there.
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0: Hi, this is Lee Kernighan here, and we're all heading for the mighty Tamworth Country Music Festival. It's on for 10 days, climaxing with the Country Music Awards of Australia. Hope to see you there.
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0: 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Calls to the National Security Hotline have already contributed to investigations. 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

Tom Jones, what a great artist, with of course the great track My Way. Good afternoon, welcome. Thursday afternoon, it's Drive Time. Brent Stevens with you right through until 6 o'clock tonight. Hope you're having a great Thursday wherever you are, whatever you are doing. Thank you for having us on. 4 minutes past three. We're going to start this hour with Alex Lloyd. It's called Lucky Star.

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3: Following these simple rules will make using roundabouts easier. The roundabout sign means slow down and prepare to give way. So as you're approaching a roundabout, you must slow down and if necessary stop and give way to traffic already on the roundabout. When there is a safe gap in the traffic, enter the roundabout. You must also indicate left when exiting. Remember, slow down and give way to traffic already on the roundabout. The road is there to share.
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7: School zones. 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School zone hours are normally 8 a.m. until 9:30 a.m. and then 2:30 p.m. until 4 p.m. School zones are enforceable on all New South Wales government school days. 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
0: Weather. Time to have a look at the all-important weather for tomorrow. Of course, tomorrow, Friday, the 12th day of June. Thanks to the Bureau of Meteorology, starting off in Perth. Shower 2 tomorrow and 17. Adelaide, cloudy and 23. Melbourne, partly cloudy and 19. Hobart, partly cloudy also and 16. Looking at our nation's capital, cloud clearing tomorrow and 17. Sydney, partly cloudy and 20. A possible shower for Newcastle, 21. Heading towards Queensland, Brisbane, a shower or two, 23. Darwin, sunny and 33. And finally for Alice Springs, sunny tomorrow and 27 degrees. 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As we usually do at this time, let's say hi to all of our emergency services, our police, ambulance, fire, as well as our doctors and nurses, staff and residents in all nursing homes, and everyone listening, wherever you are, whatever you are doing. Thank you for having us on. School zones current until 4 o'clock this afternoon, so if you're travelling around, be careful on the roads, won't you? Coming up, an English-born musician celebrating 76 years today, part of a soft rock duo. We'll tell you who that is in just a moment. 16 minutes past 3 to take us there. Here is a classic from the great Slim Dusty, the ringer of the top end.

0: And of course, Christy McCall loved that song. It's called "There's a Guy Works Down the Chip Shop, swears he's Elvis." As long as he can sing like Elvis, I don't mind. 22 minutes past the hour of three, talking a classic country. Slim Dusty before that, and The Ringer from the Top End. You're with ZFM, Power Country, Radio 16, and the Hume Travel. Let's have a look at our feature for this hour.
1: Happy birthday to you.
0: Celebrating 76 years today. Happy birthday, Graham Russell. He was born Graham Cyril Russell on this day, the 11th of June 1950, born in Arnold in Nottinghamshire in England. Of course, English musician, singer-songwriter, producer and guitarist. For the group, we're going to feature this hour, the soft rock duo Air Supply. In 1975, with Russell Hitchcock, he formed Air Supply in Australia. The duo have been singing and performing romantic songs and ballads, such as the tracks Lost in Love, All Out of Love, Every Woman in the World, The One That You Love, Even the Nights Are Better, as well as Goodbye and Making Love Out of Nothing at All. For more than 50 years, here they are. Here is Air Supply.

0: Yeah, celebrating 76 years today. Happy birthday, Graham Russell, of course, one member of the duo Air Supply. Some great music. You're with ZFM, Power Country Radio 16 and the Hume Travel Network. 20 minutes to the hour 4 for Thursday afternoon drive time.
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0: track from Randy Travis, and it's just a matter of time. Yes, it is. 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
2: After years of making big, heavy and inefficient cars, Ford in the US has seen the light and has vowed to strip off some unwanted pounds from their vehicles. By the end of the decade, they hope to have slimmed the weight of their vehicles down by 340 kilograms, and that is quite a lot. They plan to do it with the use of carbon fibre. Ford America representatives recently sat down with executives from Dow Chemicals to look at what elements of their cars could be replaced by carbon fibre and how they can make the light yet extremely strong material more affordable. It'll be interesting to watch developments in this field in coming years. We're starting to make commercial airliners out of carbon fibre, so there's no reason why we couldn't have more carbon fibre in our cars. And on two wheels, Steve McDowell reports on some interesting developments in the world of Ducati, including the new 1199 Panigale.
3: Those who have been lucky enough to ride the new road going superbike have praised it for its superior handling, power delivery and technology. Some have gone as far as saying that this bike is the new benchmark in its category. Here in Australia, the base model Panigale sells for $26,990. It's at a price premium over its competition, but interest in the new Ducati and the fact that it is such a radically different motorcycle to its predecessors will most likely be the thing that gets it across the line in terms of sales.
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Yeah, great track from the Righteous Brothers and Unchained Melody. 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Welcome to the middle hour of course, our Thursday edition of Drive Time. Brent Stevens with you. 4 minutes past four. Let's start this hour with a track by Frida Payne. It's called Band of Gold.

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1: Weather. Time to have a look at the all-important weather for tomorrow. Tomorrow, Friday, the 12th day of June. Thanks to the Bureau of Meteorology. Starting off in Perth, shower 2 tomorrow, 17. Cloudy for Adelaide and 23. For Melbourne, partly cloudy, 19. Hobart, partly cloudy also, and 16. Looking at our nation's capital, cloud clearing in Canberra tomorrow, and 17. Sydney, partly cloudy, 20. Possible shower for Newcastle, 21. Heading towards Queensland, Brisbane, a shower or two, 23. Darwin, sunny and 33. And finally for Alice Springs, sunny tomorrow and 27 degrees. 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Coming up, an Australian country music artist celebrating 71 years today. We'll tell you a bit more about that in just a moment. To take us there, here is a classic from Roy Orbison. You got it.

0: Yeah, sitting on the dock of the bay, of course, the great Otis Redding. Before that, Roy Orbison, you got it. You're with ZFM Power Country Radio 16 and the Hume Travel Network. Approaching 23 minutes past the hour of four. Let's have a look at our features.
1: Happy birthday, Julia. Happy birthday, Julia. Happy birthday.
0: Celebrating 71 years today. Happy birthday, Wayne Horsburgh. He was born on this day, the 11th of June, 1955, in Benalla in Victoria. An Australian country music singer, currently lives in Sydney. And in Missouri, the United States, of course, frequent to the clubbing scene, still going strong. Here he is with does a lot of covers too. Here he is with some of them, starting with a white sports coat. Here is Wayne Horsburgh.

0: Horsburgh, and of course Deva Woman. Wayne Horsburgh is celebrating a birthday today, 71 years. Happy birthday, Wayne Horsburgh. You're with ZFM Power Country Radio 16, and of course the Hume Travel Network on this Thursday afternoon. Of course, late night shopping tonight, so be careful on the roads, won't you? Join us after 6 o'clock tonight on Radio 16 for the Best of Broadway with our own Ian Wheeler. Tonight he's having a look at the production of The Curious Case of Benjamin Button. That's great. Listen in from 6 o'clock tonight right here on Radio 16, 21 minutes to the hour of 5.
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0: Yeah, great solo track from a gentleman originally with, of course, the Beatles. That's George Harrison and My Sweet Lord. You're with ZFM Power Country Radio 16 and the Hume Travel Network on this Thursday afternoon. Hope you're looking forward to a great weekend. It's approaching 12 minutes to the hour of 5. 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
2: 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It asks you to reconsider what a compact SUV can be. 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I'm Zach Huff.
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Yes, we're bound for glory, of course, the great Angry Anderson, of course. That's one of his solo tracks. Of course, he was also with, of course, the group Rose Tattoo. Good afternoon. Welcome to the final hour of this Thursday edition of Drive Time. Brent Stevens with you. 4 minutes past five. Let's have some more Australian music, this time country. Here's Adam Brand.

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She's country.

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1: Weather. Time to have a look at the weather for the final time, the weather for tomorrow, of course. Tomorrow being, of course, Friday, the 12th day of June. Thanks to the Bureau of Meteorology, this is an updated version. We, of course, thank them for their support. A great job they do, too. Starting off in Perth, showers easing in 17, Adelaide cloudy in 24, Melbourne partly cloudy in 19, Hobart mostly sunny and 15. Looking at our nation's capital, Canberra tomorrow morning, fog followed by a sunny day, 17. Sydney, shower 2, 21, shower 2 for Newcastle, 21. Heading towards Queensland, Brisbane, shower 2, 23. For Darwin, sunny and 33, and sunny in Alice Springs and 27 degrees. You're with ZFM Power Country Radio 16 and the Hume Travel Network. Coming up, another Australian artist and journalist. Of course, she was born Patricia Higgins. Goes by another name. We'll tell you a bit more about that in just a moment. 15 minutes past the hour of 5 to take us there. Let's start with a classic from the one and only Michael Jackson. One of my favourites. The track's called Ben.

A group called Eternal teaming up with Winans and I Want to Be the Only One. Yeah, don't we all? 22 minutes past the hour of 5. It is, of course, the Thursday afternoon drive time. Let's have a look at our final feature for this Thursday. On this day, June 11, 1948, saw the birth of Patricia Higgins, better known by the name Pat Wilson. She was born on this day, 1948, born in Australia, of course. She had the nickname Mummy Cool, of course. Was married to, of course, Ross Wilson from Daddy Cool. That's how she got the nickname Mummy Cool, of course. Australian singer and journalist. She wrote for the Go Set magazine in 1960s and 70s pop music newspaper under the pen name Mummy Cool. During 1971 and 72, she released several singles in the early 80s, including the hit track Bop Girl. The song was written by her then husband, of course, Ross Wilson, of the bands Daddy Cool and Mondo Rock. She currently resides in Melbourne suburb of Elwood. Of course, she had some great hits. Here's that hit for her. Here's Pat Wilson and Bop Girl.

私。

far more versatile, far more uplifting than the last. 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

Pat Wilson, of course, celebrating a birthday today, of course. Two big hits there, Strong Love and her big hit, Bop Girl, of course, celebrating, of course, 78 years today. Happy birthday, Pat Wilson. Let's have a look who else is having a birthday on this day, June 11. We have Barry Adamson from Nick Cave and the Bad Seeds, Frank Beard from ZZ Top, Glenn Leonard from The Temptations, Graham Russell we did from Air Supply, Joey D from Joey D and the Starlighters. John Wayne was born on this day in 1979. Johnny Brown, actor and singer. Judge Strunk, I'll give you a Daisy a Day. Linda Williams, Lindsay DePaul. Mark Nusser from Thin Lizzy. Of course, Pat Wilson we just did. Wayne Hosbrough we did in the second hour, as well as Richard Palmer James from the group Supertramp. And if you're having a birthday, of course, on this day, of course, the 11th day of June. Hope you have a great birthday. Many happy returns from the staff and listeners here at ZFM, Power Country, Radio 16 and the Hume Travel Network. Now, if you're having problems with the price of fuel, it seems to be going up and down depending on what's happening over in the Middle East, and you want to find the cheapest fuel in your area, why don't you download the New South Wales Fuel Watch app? You don't have to put your name, address, email address or anything in. All you have to do is put in the postcode and it'll tell you where the cheapest fuel, whether super, unleaded, diesel, gas or whatever, is in your area with a map as well. So download it and save some money. Why not? 21 minutes to the hour of 6. It is Thursday afternoon drive time.

0: 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It's in neighbourhoods where you'd least expect it.
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Yeah, classic track from a classic man, Meatloaf, and you took the words right out of my mouth. You're with ZFM Power Country Radio 16 and the Hume Travel Network on this Thursday afternoon. Of course, a few things. We'll be having a look at a brand new album tomorrow in the final hour. It is an Australian artist. I'll give you a clue. It's Kate Sobrano and it's live. We'll tell you a bit more about that tomorrow, about 20, 25 minutes past the hour of 5. Of course, join us after 6 o'clock tonight for the Best of Broadway with our own Ian Wheeler. Tonight he's having a look at the production of The Curious Case of Benjamin Button. That's in about 12 minutes' time. And, of course, join us from midnight tonight. Sean Eisen's in the chair to take you through the early hours of Friday morning, midnight till 3 a.m. Well, that's me for this, of course, this Thursday. Late night shopping tonight, so be careful on the roads, won't you? I'll be back tomorrow afternoon, 3 o'clock, with more fun and games with Call Drive Time. Till then, have a safe Friday. Look after each other, but more importantly, look after yourself. Here is Jeannie Black, and he'll have to stay. Good afternoon, everyone.

0: Oh, this is James Blundell, and we're all heading for the mighty Tamworth Country Music Festival. It's on for 10 days, climaxing with the Country Music Awards of Australia. We hope to see you there.
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0: From Feature Story News in Hong Kong, I'm Laura Westbrook. India has summoned a top US diplomat in Delhi to lodge a protest over a strike on a tanker off the coast of Oman that was carrying 24 Indian seafarers. 21 of them have been rescued, but officials say three are still missing. Ishan Garg reports from New Delhi.
1: In a statement, India's Ministry of External Affairs said incidents of attack on shipping in the region are deeply worrisome and a direct result of the ongoing conflict in the region, and added that New Delhi is calling for immediate de-escalation of tensions. It's the first instance of New Delhi issuing a demarche or an official protest to an American diplomat since the Trump administration came to power last year. New Delhi says its embassy in Oman is involved as the search for three missing Indian crew members continues. Several Indian vessels and Indian seafarers on foreign vessels remain stranded west of the Strait of Hormuz, with safety increasingly a concern as the situation in the region deteriorates. Ishan Garg, New Delhi.
0: The U.S. has carried out a second night of strikes on Iran after President Donald Trump warned Tehran it was too slow to make a deal. However, Iran said on Wednesday that a sustainable deal was not possible amid the continued U.S. threats. Nick Harper reports from Washington.
2: Donald Trump on Wednesday said that the U.S. would hit Iran very hard, suggesting that their negotiators had taken too long to make a deal. U.S. Defense Secretary Pete Hegseth said the U.S. strikes would be strong and clear. U.S. Central Command confirming it was carrying out self-defense strikes against multiple targets, saying it was in response to Iran's unwarranted and continued aggression. This second night of strikes follows the downing of a U.S. Army Apache helicopter. The U.S. says Iran shot it down. However, the two sides are now once again in a cycle of strikes and counter-strikes, with no clear indication that a peace deal will get done anytime soon. I'm Nick Harper in Washington.
0: Inflation in the United States has risen to a three-year high, presenting a new challenge to the Federal Reserve under its new chair. Mitch McCann reports from New York.
3: On an annual basis, inflation rose to 4.2% in May from a year earlier, representing a 0.4 percentage point increase. The increase was largely due to rising energy prices as the conflict in Iran continues. According to the Bureau of Labor Statistics, energy prices accounted for 60% of the overall monthly increase. The price of gasoline in the U.S. is now $1 more per gallon than it was a year ago. Core inflation, the figure that excludes volatile food and energy prices, was much lower, rising 2.9%. on an annual basis and just 0.2% month over month. The figures are unlikely to please officials less than 5 months out from the midterm elections. Mitch McCann, New York.
0: From bureaus worldwide, this is FSN. As Uganda and the DRC continue to battle the Ebola outbreak, financial and economic implications are unfolding across borders. Isabel Nakiria reports.
4: Business has ground to a halt for this sightseeing tour company in Kampala. Travel restrictions and suspension of festivals have left its buses parked. Tour operators say a growing number of cancellations is putting increasing pressure on their finances. Uganda's tourism industry depends heavily on international visitors. When arrivals decline, the impact extends far beyond tour operators. Hotels, guides, drivers, restaurants and local communities that rely on tourism are all feeling the strain. For many operators, this should be the busiest period of the year. Instead, bookings have slowed sharply as travelers postpone trips. The economic impact is also being felt at border crossings. Thousands of informal traders who depend on daily movement between Uganda and the DR Congo say restrictions have cut off a vital source of income. Those dealing in perishable goods say they are among the worst affected. Cargo trucks are still crossing in some areas, but stricter health screening and quarantine requirements for long-distance drivers are slowing deliveries and disrupting the flow of goods.
5: Isabel Nakiria, Kampala.
0: The main news again. U.S. forces say they have completed strikes against multiple sites in Iran. Tehran says it's closed the Strait of Hormuz for all vessels and launched strikes at U.S. bases in the region. Riot police in Belfast fire water cannon to disperse crowds as protests continue into a second day. Bill Gates is questioned on Capitol Hill about his links to Jeffrey Epstein. He says he never had a personal relationship with the late sex offender. And that's the latest Feature Story News. Laura Westbrook reporting.

Tonight on another opening, another show, I present The Curious Case of Benjamin Button from 2024. The Curious Case of Benjamin Button is a musical with book and lyrics by Jeffro Compton, music and lyrics by Darren Clark, and based on the 1922 short story of the same name by F. Scott Fitzgerald. The Curious Case of Benjamin Button is a satirical short story about a man who ages in reverse, from the sentient to infancy, written by F. Scott Fitzgerald. It was first published in Collier's Magazine on May 27, 1922, with a cover and illustrations by James Montgomery Flagg. It was subsequently anthologized in Fitzgerald's 1922 book, Tales of the Jazz Age. The musical begins at the end of World War I, in a small Cornish fishing village, and follows Benjamin's life as he ages in reverse through the 20th century. As in original short story, Benjamin Button is born as an old man and ages backward. The relationship between Benjamin and Ellen progresses as she ages and he grows younger. The musical made its world premiere at the Southwark Playhouse on the 15th of May 2019 for a limited run until the 8th of June. The production was directed by Jeffro Compton. The cast included James Marlowe in the titular role, alongside Matthew Burns, Rosalind Ford, Joey Hickman, and Philippa Hogg. The production returned to the Southwark Playhouse, running from the 22nd of May to the 1st of July, 2023. Reviewers are coming in from London Theatre Critics for the West End transfer of The Curious Case of Benjamin Button at the Ambassador's Theatre in London. This acclaimed folk musical, based on F. Scott Fitzgerald's classic short story and the film with Brad Pitt, enjoyed a successful run at the Southwark Playhouse, Elephant, last year, where it earned rave reviews from the critics and won Best Musical at the Off West End Awards 2024. Performances began on the 10th of October 2024. John Dalgleish plays Benjamin Button, with Claire Foster as Elwyn Keane, and the production features the majority of the 2023 Southwark Playhouse supporting cast, with additions of Katie Ellis, Elliot McKenzie, Emily Paynes, Newand Hugh Pedra, and Matthew Remain. The production closed the 11th October 2025. The musical is planned to make its debut in the United States of America in 2026 at the Public Theatre in New York City. Performances start October the 8th, 2026, and run through November the 15th, 2026. The musical received 5-star reviews from What's on Stage, Broadway World, The Reviews Hub, and The Upcoming. Its 2023 revival won the 2024 Offies Award for Best Musical Production. 4 Laurence Olivier Awards were nominated for Best New Musical, 1. Best Actor in a Musical, John Dalgleish, 1. Best Actress in a Musical, Claire Foster, nominated. Outstanding Musical Contribution of Darren Clark, Mark Aspinall, Musical Direction, Musical Supervision, Orchestrations and Arrangements, 1. The multi-talented cast who all act, sing and play instruments. Today, F. Scott Fitzgerald is known for his novels, but in his lifetime, his fame stemmed from his prolific achievement as one of America's most gifted story writers. As long ago as 1860, it was the proper thing to be born at home. At present, so I am told, the high gods of medicine have decreed that the first cries of the young shall be uttered upon an anesthetic air of a hospital, preferably a fashionable one. So, Mr. and Mrs. Roger Button were 50 years ahead of style when they decided one day in the summer of 1860 that their first baby should be born in a hospital. Whether the anachronism had any bearing upon the astonishing history I'm about to set down will never be known. In the show,
under the light of a full moon, something most curious occurs. Benjamin Button is born old. Bound to the fate of growing younger each day, Benjamin wants nothing more than to live a little life, but will never find a place to belong. Only time and tide will tell. Discover a sleepy fishing harbour on the north coast of Cornwall, home to a most curious story. Born in rather unusual circumstances, Benjamin Button is an old man, not at the end of his life, but at the beginning. Locked away from the world and branded a monster, Benjamin dreams of the chance to live a little life. More than anything, he dreams of love. With no hope of finding it, Benjamin resigns himself to a life of solitude until one day a miracle occurs. The local barmaid, Erwoan Keane, but as the years come and go, tide and tide threaten to tear the two apart. Experience this extraordinary, inspirational, and timeless tale of love that defies all odds. Set to a thunderous, foot-stomping folk score, The Curious Case of Benjamin Button reminds us, no matter how much time we have, to make every second count. The Curious Case of Benjamin Button has a book and lyric by Jeffro Compton, and music and lyrics by Darren Clark. The creative team includes Jeffro Compton as director and designer. Choreography is by Chin San Howard. 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Lighting by Zoe Spur. And casting by Ginny Schiller.

It is often said that time and tide wait for no man. And I suppose in this case, that's still true. But in this case, a most curious case, time and tide behaved a little differently.

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1: Gerald.
0: With water from a watering can.
2: She saw him coming down the fence.

0: are you watering Gerald's head?
1: She rolled her eyes and with a sigh she said,
0: as Roger continued his journey over the gorse-covered headland, he felt a growing western wind as it blew in from the sea.
2: At 10:15 a.m. he arrived in the fishing harbour, where the villagers were setting out their wares for the morning market.
3: At one market stall, Mrs. Gladstone,
2: the wife of the local baker,
3: was setting out her fresh loaves and buns.
2: At the adjacent stall, Mrs. Gladstone's sister, the local florist, was setting out her freshly cut flowers, as her brother-in-law, Mr. Gladstone.

0: Watts, don't sister. All right, Watts, where it is your Mary's in labor?
1: That's why I'm here, looking for some flowers.
2: Forrest hardly looked at him.
3: Any kind in particular?
2: She was dreaming of the baker's evening swim.
1: Just flowers?
3: Or I tear that baker limb from limb.
1: Did I say that out loud?
4: As Roger approached the local tailor's,
3: run by newlyweds Mr. and Mrs. Thomas Bennett,
4: Mr. Bennett was nervously pouring Mrs. Bennett's

0: Miss Maureen Moncrief, proprietor of Moncrief's Tea Rooms.
1: Roger, wonderful news! Can I interest you in a celebratory drink?
2: Thank you, Maureen, but I think today calls for something a little stronger.

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1: Say, can I get me a couple of beers? Oh, proper job. It's just while I'm waiting for my wife. Cheers.
2: How long's he been waiting?
3: Not long. Only 21 years.

0: precisely 17 minutes past 8 p.m. on the 17th of December 1918, Roger Button raised his hand and knocked loudly on the midwife's door.
1: But at precisely 17 minutes past 8 p.m. on the 17th of December 1918, something most curious occurred.

present. At precisely 17 minutes past 8 p.m. on the 17th of December, 1918, that a child was born.

5:32, on the morning of February 19, 1919, Mary Elizabeth Button stepped off the cliffs at Trevithick Point, 160 yards from the Button family home, and fell 222 feet to the rocks below.

0: fact, it wasn't a matter of time. Or more accurately, not time as we know it.
1: You see, just like the water that flowed in reverse at 17 minutes past 8 p.m. on the 17th of December 1918, so too did Benjamin's life.
2: 120 times the man in the moon waxed and waned over the attic window with the passing of 10 years.
3: Decade younger. Each day, Benjamin's joints ached a little less.
0: Each day he woke a little less tired.
1: And each day he walked with a little less walking stick.
4: I drink some sweet.

0: 12:24 p.m. on the 6th of April, 1929, Benjamin's eyes were drawn to the waning crescent moon as it drifted past the attic window.
1: This was not the first time he'd looked to the window and longed to climb through it to the world beyond.
2: This was the first time, however, Benjamin felt enough strength in his body to do so.

0: knowing precisely which beer he was after.
1: One imperial pint of the after ale.
0: Benjamin, when confronted by the young barmaid, found his tongue to be tied and could only answer,
2: "Just beer."
3: Just beer it is.
4: And so it was that at the age of 59 years, Benjamin Button ordered his very first beer.
2: Ooh.
4: It would not be the last.
5: All right, my lovers!
6: Oh, there was a fair maiden, as I do recall.
7: Beautiful.
1: The barmaid was a local girl who had been raised in the very same house where Ben

0: Somewhere over the course of those 204 occasions, Benjamin managed to add the words please and thank you at the appropriate moments. Please.
1: Thank you.

0: on, Elowin, give us a verse.
1: Oh, that maid, she were one.

0: particular chain of events had not been set in motion. This would have continued every Friday night for the rest of Benjamin's life.
1: But a chain of events had been set in motion very early that morning, Friday, March the 3rd. 1933.
2: At 7:25 a.m., Mr. and Mrs. Thomas Bennett were driving along a road 2.6 miles northeast.

0: invited Mrs. Gladstone, who had already been waiting 17 minutes to be served that pot of Lady Grey, walked out the door.
1: Returning home a full hour earlier than expected, Mrs. Gladstone discovered Mr. Gladstone in bed with Mrs. Gladstone's sister.
2: What's on?
3: Mr. Gladstone!
0: Mrs. Gladstone! 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

0: The Second World War would last another 337 days, 1 hour, 36 minutes and 24 seconds.
1: But it was the events of this night, June 5th, 1944, that would change the lives of Benjamin and Alowen.

from one of the great voices in the history of American literature, a witty and fantastical satire about aging and the inspiration for the 2008 blockbuster film, The Curious Case of Benjamin Button. F. Scott Fitzgerald is best known today for his novels, but during his lifetime, his fame stemmed primarily from his prolific achievement as one of America's most gifted short story writers. In 1860, Benjamin Button was born an old man and mysteriously begins aging backward. At the beginning of his life, he is withered and worn, but as he continues to grow younger, he embraces life. He goes to war, runs a business, falls in love, has children, goes to college and prep school, and as his mind begins to devolve, he attends kindergarten and eventually returns to the care of his nurse. This strange and haunting story embodies a sharp social insight that has made Fitzgerald one of the great voices in the American literature. Anthologized in Fitzgerald's 1922 book, The Tales of the Jazz Age. F. Scott Fitzgerald was born in St. Paul, Minnesota in 1896. He attended Princeton University, joined the United States Army during World War I, and published his first novel, This Side of Paradise, in 1920. The same year he married Zelda Thayer. And for the next decade, the couple lived in New York, Paris, and on the Riviera. Fitzgerald's novels include The Beautiful and the Damned, The Great Gatsby, and Tender is the Night. He died at the age of 44 while working on The Last Tycoon. Fitzgerald's fiction has secured his reputation as one of the most important American writers of the 20th century. The Curious Case of Benjamin Button belongs to that category of short story. Kafka's Metamorphosis is the most celebrated example, in which an absurd conceit is established at the outset and is then played out in a riotous vein. Here, the conceit is that a man is born with the body and mind of a 70-year-old and proceeds to live his life in reverse. Joke is that no one else seems to notice, or at any rate, they regard Benjamin Button's inverted progress not as a flagrant violation of the laws of science, but as an embarrassing social problem. Accordingly, when Benjamin is born in the 1860s, Baltimore, the doctors in the hospital react with anger, telling his parents, "It's perfectly outrageous." His father's first thought is of having to walk his geriatric son home. People would stop to speak to him, and what was he going to say? Benjamin reaches school age, but doesn't mix with other children, though he gets on well with his grandfather. At 18, his father enrolls him in Yale, but on his first day, he is chased away. His father gives him a job in his dry goods business, and with this, by now middle-aged brain, Benjamin soon running the show. He becomes rich and takes a much younger wife, but later discovers that he no longer finds her attractive and prefers to go out dancing all night. And so it goes on, all the way to the cradle. Fitzgerald's wonderful simple story is a kind of conjuring trick, an exercise in forcing the impossible into the mundane. You end it both amused and slightly saddened, for the most curious thing about Benjamin Button's life is how ordinary it seems. All the usual triumphs and miseries are there. It's just that the start and the end aren't the same. The Curious Case of Benjamin Button is one of F. Scott Fitzgerald's most well-known stories, and there's a pretty good reason for that. Telling the story of a man who ages backwards is an interesting concept, not least because it begs the question, just how did a woman give birth to a fully grown 70-year-old man? You've got to feel sorry for Mrs. Butt for having to go through that labor. No wonder we don't hear from her again. If she's actually alive, she'll be bloody transmuted in a lot of pain, I imagine. The short story comes out of the idea that growing old sucks, and it's not fair that it should come to the end of our life, instead of enjoying retirement and ignoring the inevitable sting of mortality. Human beings get older, slower, and more reflective. Why should we be resigned to live as an old person, sitting in a chair and remembering our glory days? What would happen if our lifespan was reversed? If we were born fully formed and regressed back to a state of innocence.
if our lives ended with a lack of awareness and no memories? F. Scott Fitzgerald decided it was time to find out.

0: particular chain of events had not been set in motion. Benjamin Lowen, Loughran and Lowen would have watched that night on their 14-inch Panasonic television screen as Explorer 1 was sent into orbit.
1: But a chain of events had been set in motion very early that morning, Friday, January 31st, 1958.
2: At 4:01 a.m., the alarm clock on Mr. Gladstone's bedside table sounded, but an exhausted Mr.

0: I was sleeping like the dead.
1: You were snoring.
0: I was sleeping.
2: You were snoring.
0: I'm ignoring you.
3: It's all just a matter of time. It's all just a matter of time.
4: 6 in Miss Moncrief's tea room, Miss Maureen Moncrief, now aged 83, who had already enjoyed 3 cups from a gin-filled teapot, heard a knock at the door.

0: Mr. Bennett estimated his trip to the bakery would require no more than 7 or 8 minutes. However, the additional time required for the inebriated Miss Moncrief to locate her ingredients, ignite her dodgy gas stove, and bake the lemon drizzle resulted in Mr. Bennett heading home a full 1 hour and 10 minutes later than expected.
1: At that exact same moment, Millie Dyer was accompanying her gnome Gerald to his annual

0: Peter, I was growing me an husband, and you've just broken off his head. Don't worry, Gerald, I'll save you.
1: So Minnie Dyer altered course and hurried to the village shop to purchase a pot of glue.
2: She took a shortcut along the harbour wall, a shortcut that would cut her journey short by 3 minutes and 31.

0: 11:52 a.m., she collided with a crate in the hands of Captain Carrick, containing a catch of mackerel from his morning fishing on the sea.
1: Captain Carrick, reaching out to stop his fall, called the handle of a tank of red diesel. The tank went over with the captain, covering him, his mackerel.

0: And so began the next chapter of Benjamin's life.
1: On the 28th of February 1958, at the age of 30, Benjamin Buck set off on a journey.
2: A journey that would take him across the world. A journey that would last exactly 5 years, 9 months, and 20.

0: you worked at sea before?
1: Little Jack.
2: 19 years, 5 months, and 23 days earlier, another journey had begun on the other side of the Atlantic Ocean.
3: A journey that covered 64,000 nautical miles.
4: Traveling north, east, south, and west.
3: Pushed by tides and currents, journeying night and day.
4: Never stopping for fuel or supplies.
3: And arriving in this cove on the coast of New England at the precise moment that Benjamin disappeared beneath the water. A glass bottle.
5: Sealed with a cork. Carried on the currents above.
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0: Benjamin moved into a room that had once belonged to the children.
1: In March of 1966, Benjamin and Alowen celebrated Lochran's 22nd birthday.
2: They weren't to know, however, that Benjamin had also aged, in his own particular way, to the age of 22.
3: He was now the same age as his son.
4: Over the following 176 weeks, every Sunday morning, Benjamin picked fresh flowers from the garden to brighten Alowen's bedside table, and walked with her over the cliffs and along the coastal path to the parish church and the graveyard beside it, where they would visit their daughter Alowen.

0: each Sunday morning, their walk would take them approximately 1 hour, 22 minutes and 54 seconds, ending at the lane that led to the bottom of their garden.
1: But one Sunday morning, July 20th, 1969, Benjamin and Alowen's walk did not end at the bottom of the garden, but took an unexpected detour 41 miles south to the Royal Cornwall Infirmary.

0: of the moon.
1: Tell me a thought.
2: A man just walked on the moon.
1: Well, that's a fact. I said a thought.
2: I think anything's possible.
0: And with these words, Eloin Ella Keane, at the age of 61 years,

0: 29,430 times the tide had ebbed and flowed.
1: 483 times the moon had waxed and waned.
2: And 40 years, 3 months, and 14 days since he and Aloan had first laid eyes on one another, Benjamin Button bid farewell to the only woman he would ever love.
3: And so began the next and final chapter of Benjamin's life.

0: In 1970, Benjamin attended Loughran's wedding to a local girl named Rosie Bennett.
1: Granddaughter of Mr. and Mrs. Thomas Bennett.
2: Who had recently celebrated their 51st wedding anniversary.
0: And on the 2nd of November 1972, when Rosie gave birth to a daughter, Benjamin Button, at the age of 16 years, became a grandfather.
3: They named the girl Lowen.
0: Benjamin soon discovered he possessed an energy he'd never felt before. His days may have been numbered, but Benjamin Button made each day count.
1: In 1974, at the age of 14, Benjamin, on his brand new 6-speed Rally R20 stowaway, would spend the weekends tearing through the village and surrounding lanes.
4: Including the lane over the cliffs that passed the Trevig farm.
0: Where a 61-year-old Millie Dyer and her one-foot ceramic husband, Gerald, spent their days tending to the sheep.
2: By 1976, Benjamin Button was a boy of 12 and no longer interested in the attention of local girls.
5: Despite the best efforts of both Mrs. Gladstone's granddaughter, Tasmin,
1: and Mrs. Gladstone's sister's granddaughter, Merrin. What's up?
0: On January 25th, 1978, at the age of 10, Benjamin spent his entire weekly allowance purchasing a cake to celebrate his daughter-in-law's 30th birthday. But as he ordered the lemon drizzle from Miss Maggie Moncrief,
4: daughter of the tragically deceased Miss Maureen Moncrief,
0: his voice broke, squeaked and rose in pitch with every word he said. Sounds like you could do with a spot of tea.
3: By 1980, Benjamin was 8 years old, the same age as his granddaughter Lowen.
2: The two would play together on the beach. They would swim together in the sea. They would build castles in the sand.
1: And on Saturday, October 3rd, 1981, as he and Lowen splashed and swam in the shallows, Benjamin Button waved to an old man on the shore.
0: At the age of 101...

0: Roger Button passed in his sleep the very next day.
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0: of a woman on a cliff, of a young barmaid in a little Cornish pub,
1: of beer,
2: of a life at sea,
3: of years at war,
0: of family,
4: of home,
5: of the moon and the sea.
0: Benjamin could no longer remember the faces in his dreams.
1: He could no longer remember their names.
6: And by 17 minutes past 8 p.m. on the 17th of December 1988, Benjamin Button, a child unlike any child who had been born before or any child who has been born since, could no longer remember anything.

Postscript. F. Scott Fitzgerald's tale of a man who ages in reverse suggests that time is what you make of it, and the 5 years it takes Jethro Compton and Darren Clark folk musical to reach the West End since its debut have clearly been well spent. Compton's idea to transport the Jazz Age writer's short story to a Cornish fishing village works well for a plot that is part fable, part old wives' tale. With a 13-strong troupe of actor-musician inhabiting various characters, the gnome fancier, the gin-swigging tea lady, the smiling couple who secretly wish for a divorce, the opening vignettes unfurl like something from under milkwood. Into the melee is born the elderly Benjamin, complete with a bowler hat and a mind if I smoke. John Dalgleish has stepped into the role that Jamie Parker played in last year's Southwark Playhouse run and gives a moving performance, combining the physicality of an old man with the expression of an abandoned child. Button is told he is a monster. His mother sings a searingly dark lullaby to her kraken, and the shame stays with him long after he meets Ellen, the love of his life. The musical energy that accompanies Button's backwards biography shivers the timbers of the barnacle-encrusted set. Claire Foster's Ed Lowen is sassy, self-assured, and stunningly voiced, and the ensemble's close harmonies and string instruments shenanigans have us pitching and rolling between comic capers and the underlying sadness of Button's condition. The production's full-bore approach to emotion is reminiscent of Come From Away. There are times when it is substitute pure sentiment for satisfying narrative structure, particularly in the second act as Button faces the unavoidable human experiences of loss and grief. Sometimes the fiddle tune begins to blend into each other too, although a little life may stick in your head like a mackerel in a net. Perhaps the winsomeness is occasionally overdone, but it's impossible to be grudging about a production this warm, touching the vivacious, and Compton, who also directs, deserves to be feted as a worthy son of Saint Peran. Today I was going through a book fair and noticed the book of two F. Scott Fitzgerald short stories, The Curious Case of Benjamin Button and Head and Shoulders. I was taken aback because I had heard of but not seen the film and did not know Fitzgerald was behind the story that inspired it. I read it in an hour while on the bus back home and actually was on the verge of tears by the time it was all over. Not so much because it was a tragic story, but because of how unbelievably human it all felt and how human it made me. The West End cast in tonight's show were John Dalgleish, Benjamin Button, Claire Foster, Erwin Keane. Multiple characters were played by Matt Burns, Jonathan Charles, Unat Cox, Cathy Ellis, Anna Fordham, Philippa Hogg, Damian James, Elliot McKenzie, Anne Markison, Jack Wanton, Benedict Salter. Thank you for letting me entertain you this evening. I'll be here again next Thursday for more excitement on Broadway. Good night for me in Wheeler. Good night.

0: Hi, I'm Ian Wheeler. 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
2: G'day, Baz. What you been up to?
3: Helping to catch smugglers.
2: Pull the other one, mate.
3: Nah, seriously. 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
2: Oh.
3: So I go and take a squiz, and sure enough, there's this joker out in the scrub, only this time he's got a big net and he's trying to catch cockies.
2: So did you confront him?
3: You kidding? Nah, mate, I bravely snuck away and rung the customs hotline.
2: The what?
3: The customs hotline. Easy number to remember, 1800 06 1800. I gave him a description of the bloke and the number plate of his car.
2: So what happened?
3: Well, customs caught up with him at Perth Airport, trying to smuggle something like 200 native birds and animals out.
2: Mate, they're worth a fortune overseas.
3: Not this lot. This bloke's facing up to 10 years in jail.
1: Ring the customs hotline on 1800 06 1800 if you see or hear anything suspicious in your area, and help protect Australia's borders.
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0: Back in 1849, a Victorian barley farmer began brewing his own beer in a small wooden shack at the back of his farm. For 15 years he toiled with barley, hops and yeast, trying to ferment that perfect brew. But he never got it right. And then he died. So we bought up the land in Pyramid Hill at a very cheap price and built a magnificent pub. And today that's the very same pub that brings you great hospitality along with that glorious Carlton Draft. What a lovely story. Good friends and good company. You'll find it all at the Victoria Hotel, Pyramid Hill.
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1: Oh, this is James Blundell, and we're all heading for the mighty Tamworth Country Music Festival. It's on for 10 days, climaxing with the Country Music Awards of Australia. We hope to see you there.
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0: Back in 1849, a Victorian barley farmer began brewing his own beer in a small wooden shack at the back of his farm. For 15 years he toiled with barley, hops and yeast, trying to ferment that perfect brew. But he never got it right. And then he died. 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And today that's the very same pub that brings you great hospitality along with that glorious Carlton Draft. What a lovely story. Good friends and good company. You'll find it all at the Victoria Hotel, Pyramid Hill.
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1: From July 1, cameras will enforce all seatbelt offences. 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

0: Hi, this is Lee Kernighan here, and we're all heading for the mighty Tamworth Country Music Festival. It's on for 10 days, climaxing with the Country Music Awards of Australia. Hope to see you there.
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0: Hartwig Spare Parts stock the largest range of heavy truck spare parts outside the metropolitan area, with spares for all models including Western Star, Sterling, Freightliner, Mercedes-Benz and Nissan UD trucks. 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That's 6049 6000.
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0: Hartwig's Spare Parts stock the largest range of heavy truck spare parts outside the metropolitan area, with spares for all models including Western Star, Sterling, Freightliner, Mercedes-Benz and Nissan UD trucks. Hartwig's also stock a huge range of driveline parts to suit all American models as well as Caterpillar, Cummins and Detroit. 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

0: I'm Ian Wheeler. 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
4: G'day, this is Colin Buchanan. You know, we're all heading for the mighty Tamworth Country Music Festival. It's on for 10 days, climaxing with the Country Music Awards of Australia. Hope to see you there.
0: Toot. Toot. Honk. I lost my chuck horn sound effect here, so that I'll have to do. This is Sean Eisen with you on Overnight Country. Think I can do better. Honk. How's that sound? And here's some interesting insults. Here's one about baldness. Are you really that bald, or is your neck just blowing a bubble? Here we are. You remind me of a famous movie star. Really? Which one? Lassie. I think Lassie was pretty cute, actually. This is an AB conversation, so you can see your way out of it. Here's a good one. You're more confused than an Amish electrician. here's some words can't describe your outfit, so I'll just throw up. They can't measure your intelligence. The scale won't go that low. Appearances can be deceiving, or in your case, disgusting. I promise not to make fun of your height. I would never stoop to that. I'm glad you're tall. It gives me more of you to dislike. I think you've stepped on something smelly, like your feet. I've seen tables with nicer looking legs than yours. Are you going to eat that apple or gum it to death? Your mouth's the perfect size for your foot. I've seen a nose like yours before, but it looked better on the baboon. Know what I like about your face? Me neither. Know what goes best with a face like yours? A paper bag. Why don't you do something different with your hair, like wash it? You're a person of rare intelligence. It's rare when you show any. You'll never use your mind. You can't lose what you never had. You've made this a date I won't forget, no matter how hard I try. I know why they call this a blind date, because now that I've seen you, I wish I were blind. You're like disposable diapers, always getting dumped. What are you doing Friday night? Trying to forget you just asked me that. What's he got that I haven't? You want it alphabetically? And a very good morning to our local listeners on the Power Country Network on Leechville FM 88. I hope you're enjoying the show tonight. Thanks for your company. I'll be right back in a minute.
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0: Hi, this is Sean Eisen with you tonight. This is Lady Antebellum with Friday Night. They're from Nashville, of course. Apparently Antebellum is the style of those large plantation houses in the South.

0: If you own or drive a Western Star truck and are proud of it, well then Facebook is the place you want to head. Western Star Trucks has just announced it's opened up its latest round of Serious Truck Awards and is now looking for images of Western Star trucks, old and new, to feature on the Western Star Facebook page. 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Kim Ruddick is the marketing manager at Western Star. She says the competition is all about showing how tough, durable and loyal Western Star trucks of any age truly are.
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0: 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I'll be back after these messages.
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2: 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The tree fellers carry out removal of difficult and dangerous trees and have a 24-hour emergency call out. 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

0: Today on Motoring Minute, we chat about the all-new Toyota Land Cruiser Prado. As you are listening to this, the official launch of the Prado has finished in an iconic location up in Kakadu. The Prado comes in five different versions, starting from around $72,500 for the GX through to $99,990 for the top-spec Kakadu. These are plus the usual costs. It comes with the improved 2.8-litre four-cylinder mild hybrid turbo diesel engine with V-Active technology that was introduced into the Hilux range earlier. This produces some 150 kilowatts of power and 500 newton metres of torque. The introduction of the more off-road focused altitude model is a bonus. It comes with a stabilizer disconnect mechanism, which allows for greater wheel articulation. It also has a faster activating rear diff lock and 18-inch specialized all-terrain tyres. I have to say the design of the Prado is unusual and has throwback elements to the FJ Cruiser in there. I like it, and it's certainly different to the current model. This is a Motoring Minute. I'm Rob Fraser.
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How you going, folks? John Williamson here, and you're listening to my Kissing on a City Corner from my new album, The Big Red.

0: Truck owners and drivers could soon have a whole lot more info at their disposal about their vehicle's wheels and tyres. Maxion Wheels has just unveiled new sensor technology that captures all the key data from a heavy vehicle's wheels and tyres and then shares that data to both the driver and to the fleet. It's known as MaxSmart, and the system uses kinetic energy from the wheel's motion to continuously power the sensors that are collecting and communicating wheel load, clamp force to the axle, and tyre pressure and temperature information.
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2: Back in 1849, a Victorian barley farmer began brewing his own beer in a small wooden shack at the back of his farm. For 15 years he toiled with barley, hops and yeast, trying to ferment that perfect brew. But he never got it right. And then he died. So we bought up the land in Pyramid Hill at a very cheap price and built a magnificent pub. And today that's the very same pub that brings you great hospitality along with that glorious Carlton Draft. What a lovely story. Good friends and good company. You'll find it all at the Victoria Hotel, Pyramid Hill.
0: Right around Australia, you're listening to Overnight Country with Sean Eisen. This is Deep Purple with, well, one of my favourite tracks of theirs. It's called Space Truckin'. Deep Purple, of course, were the band that were famous for the Hammond organ. Had a spinny speaker in the bottom of it to give that wah-wah sound. Amazing.

0: The MG ZS is classified as a small, but not the smallest, SUV. Other competitors include the Mitsubishi ASX, the Hyundai Kona, and the Honda HR-V. One option for the MG is an all-electric powertrain. It's a smart-looking car, has good features and safety credentials. Its range is stated at 260 kilometres, which is similar to the Nissan Leaf EV. The Hyundai Kona has a bigger battery and a very good range of about 480 kilometres, but the top-spec Hyundai will cost over $71,000 to get on the road. The MG currently has a drive-away price of just under $44,000. Buying a car usually has some compromises. It's not hard to see that, as Australia is a highly urbanised country, many would accept charging 1 to 3 times a week in order to save some $27,000 on the purchase price. I'm David Brown.
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0: Thanks for joining me tonight out there on the road. If you're a truckie or a cabbie or just driving somewhere good tonight, this show is especially for you.
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0: This is Sean Eisen with you, and I'm spinning only the best music from, well, I don't know, the 60s, 70s, 80s and all that. I don't know, I picked all this music carefully so that it's only the best. And here's a story of a relationship. It's called The 12 Days of Christmas. December 14, my dearest darling John, whoever in the world would dream of getting a real partridge in a pear tree? How can I ever express my pleasure? Thank you 100 times for thinking of me in this way. And December 15th, dearest John, today the postman brought your special gift. Just imagine, 2 turtle doves, I'm just delighted at your very thoughtful gift. They are just adorable. All my love, Agnes. And December 16th, dear John, oh, aren't you the extravagant one? Now I must protest. I don't deserve such generosity. 3 French hens, they are just darling. But I must insist, you've been too kind. All my love, Agnes. December 17th, dear John, today the postman delivered 4 calling birds. Now really, they are beautiful, but don't you think enough is enough? You are being far too romantic. December 18th, dearest John, what a surprise. Today the postman delivered 5 golden rings, 1 for every finger. You're just impossible, but I love it. Frankly, all those birds squawking were beginning to get on my nerves. December 19. Dear John, when I opened the door today, there were actually 6 geese laying on my front steps. So you're back to the birds again, huh? These geese are huge. Where will I ever keep them? The neighbours are complaining and I can't sleep through the racket. Please stop. Cordially, Agnes. December 20th. John, what's with you and those freaking birds? 7 swans are swimming? What kind of a damn joke is this? There's bird crap all over the house and they never stop the racket. I can't sleep at night and I'm a nervous wreck. It's not funny, so stop those freaking birds. December 21. Okay, Buster, I think I prefer the birds, but what the hell am I going to do with 8 maids and milking? It's not enough with all those birds and 8 maids and milking, but they had to bring their damn cows. There is manure all over the lawn and I can't move in my own house. Just lay off me, smartass. Agnes. December 22. Hey, what are you, some kind of sadist? Now there's 9 pipers playing, and Christ do they play. They've never stopped chasing those maids since they got here yesterday morning. The cows are getting upset and they're stepping all over those screeching birds. What am I going to do? The neighbours have started a petition to evict me. You'll get yours, Agnes. December 23. You rotten man. Now there's 10 ladies dancing. I don't know why I call those sluts ladies. They've been bawling those pipers all night long. Now the cows can't sleep and they've got diarrhea. My living room is a river of poo. The Commissioner of Buildings has subpoenaed me to give cause why the building shouldn't be condemned. I'm calling the police on you, Agnes. December 24. Listen, what's with those 11 lords a-leaping on those maids and ladies? Some of those broads will never walk again. Those pipers ran through the maids and have been doing it with the cows as well. All 23 of the birds are dead. They've been trampled to death. I hope you're satisfied, you rotten, vicious swine. Your sworn enemy, Agnes. December 25. Dear Sir, this is to acknowledge your latest gift of 12 fiddlers fiddling, which you have seen fit to inflict on our client, Miss Agnes McHolstein. The destruction, of course, was total. All correspondence should come to our attention. If you should attempt to reach Miss McHolstein at Happydale Sanitarium, the attendants have been instructed to shoot you on sight. With this letter, please find attached a warrant for your arrest. Cordially, Law Officers of Badger, Bender and Clo.
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0: Hi, Sean Eisen with you. 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Not the bad ticks, the biting ticks, the good ticks. Ticks of a clock.
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0: Toot. Toot. Honk. I lost my truck horn sound effect here, so that'll have to do. This is Sean Eisen with you on Overnight Country. Think I can do better. Honk. How's that sound?
9: Hi, Warren H. Williams here. I hope you're enjoying my brand new album, Anamara, which means good country in Western Ireland.

0: The Mercedes-Benz Unimog is being recalled over an issue that could affect the vehicle's lighting system. Only a total of 5 vehicles sold in Australia are affected, and the Mercedes-Benz Unimog recall is being overseen by the ACCC. The ACCC advising that the main cabin power supply cable connections may not have been tensioned correctly during production. This may result in a loss of power to the cabin and the failure of various systems, including lights, and this could cause a hazard to the vehicle occupants and other road users. Letters will be sent to owners of affected vehicles by Mercedes-Benz.
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0: 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Here's the ultimate radio song. This is The Buggles with Video Killed the Radio Star. We're still here.

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0: That was Mark Barnhill with Dodge Ram Truck. Hi, thanks for tuning in. I hope you're enjoying the tunes as much as I am tonight. More coming up after this.
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0: How are you tonight? This is Sean Eisen, spinning the discs until 4 a.m. Here's the man himself, Meatloaf, with a bat out of hell.

0: I drive a lot of cars, but sometimes something special comes along. Few cars are as stunning as the Corvette Stingray. It's a real head-turner. Note to self, though, don't buy this car unless you want to be the center of attention. We drove it around for the long weekend, and people stared everywhere we went. Others came up and just wanted to have a chat about it. If the stunning design doesn't engage you, the sound of the 6.2-liter V8 definitely will. Its exhaust burble is music to the ears. It's also exceptionally fast. Much faster than we want to explore on a double demerit weekend. However, for all its performance, it will happily potter around town without fuss. For a two-door sports car, it's relatively spacious and has a few practical features, like a removable roof and a place to store it in the rear boot. There's a slot for the phone between the seats and out of the way. The most practical feature is the ability to raise the suspension 30mm to negotiate speed bumps and gutters with ease. I have to say I have a huge smile on my face every time I drive the Corvette. It's full of personality and it's great knowing that sports cars like the Corvette Stingray are still available. This is Motoring Minute, I'm Brianna Fraser.
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0: If you've just tuned in, this is Overnight Country with Sean Eisen. I'll be back after these messages.
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0: 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Hi, Sean Eisen here, just tucking into the late night sandwiches and the 50th cup of coffee with you on Overnight Country. We're talking about blonde jokes, very popular, the old blonde jokes. I'm just going to start you off with some here. How do you sink a submarine full of blondes? Knock on the door. Why does a blonde only change her baby's nappies every month? The instructions say good for up to 20 pounds. What stops then goes, then stops then goes? A blonde at a blinking yellow light. What's 5 miles long and has an IQ of 40? A blonde parade. What is the blonde's highest ambition in life? They want to be like Vanna White and learn the alphabet. What are the 6 worst years in a blonde's life? Third grade. What do UFOs and smart blondes have in common? You keep hearing about them, but never see any. How do you keep a blonde busy all day? Put her in a round room and tell her to sit in the corner. What do you do when a blonde throws a pin at you? Run. She's got a hand grenade in her mouth. And a very good morning to our local listeners on the Power Country Network on Lockington FM 88. This is Sean Eisen on Australia's highest rating late night radio show, bringing you the best music overnight. I'll be back after these messages.
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4: 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You may hear it over the radio if a bushfire is in your area. 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Listen for a siren, but don't wait for one. If you do nothing until a bushfire is on top of you, you may die. 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
0: 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Bookings are essential on the weekend. For more information or to book a table at the cafe, call 03 5794 2555. That's 03 5794 2555. Hartwig's Spare Parts stock the largest range of heavy truck spare parts outside the metropolitan area, with spares for all models including Western Star, Sterling, Freightliner, Mercedes-Benz and Nissan UD trucks. Hartwig's also stock a huge range of driveline parts to suit all American models, as well as Caterpillar, Cummins and Detroit. Open Monday to Friday, 7:30 till 7 p.m. and Saturdays 8 till 3 p.m. That's Hartwig's Spare Parts, 266 Hammond Avenue, Wagga, or phone 6937 8500. That's 6937 8500. Thanks for listening. 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

0: Try is a song that I wrote with Drew McAllister and Tamara Stewart. And apparently I always try. Well, that's what I always say whenever anybody gives me a compliment. I was talking with Rod, my producer, one day about the upcoming album, this album, and he said that the songs I'd already shown him were really good. And I said to him, well, I try. And Rod said, well, why don't you go write that song? You always say that you try, which I do. So I did. I took the idea to a co-writing session with Tamara and Drew. And on a balcony in the Blue Mountains, we came up with Try.
1: 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The investment will see the two groups working together on new technologies and supply cooperation. It also gives Volkswagen Truck and Bus its long-sought-after presence in North America. Troy Clark, President and CEO of Navistar, telling CNBC there were positives for both companies.
2: We're participating in an industry where in the next 20 years will be tremendous change. This gives us the opportunity to collaborate on technology and economies of scale that are necessary for our company at this time.
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0: this track is for a lovely couple, Gabriel and Jonah. Thanks for ringing in.
1: Hello, folks. I'm looking for a man.

0: That was Roger Bergen and Jackie Newton with a song called Truck Driver. This is Overnight Country with Sean Eisen. Now we'd better pay some bills, I think.
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1: 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This is Sean Eisen spinning the discs until 4 a.m.

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Hi, thanks for joining me. This is Sean Eisen, and a big hello to everyone out there listening on the road. Please drive safe, and let's see if I can help you get where you're heading.

0: Workers from the City of Darwin have received extensive training in maintaining and servicing hybrid vehicles. The council first embraced hybrid truck technology nearly a decade ago, and now, as more Hino hybrids join the fleet, the truck company has upped local training operations in the top end. Hino tell us the training included taking council workers through a diagnostics and product familiarisation course that focused on the hybrid battery unit. City of Darwin fleet manager Peter Newcomb said the training was very interesting and informative, especially as the city is about to add more new hybrid trucks to its fleet. He said the hybrids are saving ratepayers as much as 15% on truck fuel bills.
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0: Hey, g'day to everyone out there on the road tonight. 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
1: Welcome along to our music memories, and your host, Brent Steele.

Great Track Country from Trace Atkins, and you're gonna miss me. Good afternoon, welcome. It is, of course, the Friday edition of Drive Time. Brent Stevens with you right through until 6 o'clock tonight. Hope you're having a great Friday. Of course, just reminding you to double demerits in place for New South Wales right through until Monday night, thanks to the King's Birthday long weekend. So be careful on the roads, won't you? 4 minutes past three. Let's start with this one from a group called Hunters and Collectors. It's called Throw Your Arms Around Me.

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3: Following these simple rules will make using roundabouts easier. The roundabout sign means slow down and prepare to give way. So as you're approaching a roundabout, you must slow down and if necessary stop and give way to traffic already on the roundabout. When there is a safe gap in the traffic, enter the roundabout. You must also indicate left when exiting. Remember, slow down and give way to traffic already on the roundabout. The road is there to share.
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7: School zones. 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School zone hours are normally 8 a.m. until 9:30 a.m. and then 2:30 p.m. until 4 p.m. School zones are enforceable on all New South Wales government school days. These include pupil free days and on the days when non-government schools may or may not be in operation.

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1: Weather. Time to have a look at the all-important weather for tomorrow. Of course, tomorrow is Saturday, the 6th day of June, thanks to the Bureau of Meteorology. Starting off in Perth, sunny tomorrow and 22. Adelaide, possible shower with 17. Melbourne, partly cloudy and 18. Hobart, partly cloudy also and 15. Looking at our nation's capital, morning frost followed by a mostly sunny day for Canberra, getting down to minus 1 tonight, a top tomorrow of 15. For Sydney, sunny and 20. Sunny for Newcastle, 20, heading towards Queensland. Brisbane, sunny and 22. Darwin, sunny and 31. And finally for Alice Springs, sunny tomorrow and 18 degrees. 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As we usually do at this time, let's say hi to all of our emergency services. Of course, our police, ambulance, fire, as well as our doctors and nurses, staff and residents in all nursing homes, and everyone listening wherever you are, whatever you are doing. Thank you for having us on. Of course, coming up our feature for this hour, an English-born Australian would have been celebrating 78 years today. Tell you a bit more about that in just a moment. To take us there, 16 minutes past 3, here's the Supremes, of course, with Diana Ross and Baby Love.

More country from the one and only Waylon Jennings. Aunt Sally was a good old girl. Wonder what she's like now. 21 minutes past the hour of three. Let's have a look who our feature is on this Friday afternoon. Would have been celebrating 78 years today. It would have been the birthday of Frank Esler Smith. He was born on this day, the 5th of June 1948, born in England, in London. Of course, passed away on the 1st of March 1991 in Melbourne. An English arranger and keyboard player for Doug Parkinson's Southern Star from 78 to 80 before joining the soft rock band we're going to feature this hour, Air Supply, in their 80s heyday. Initially, his pursuits lay elsewhere when he attended Melbourne University study, of course, architecture. He first met principal Air Supply members Russell Hitchcock and Graham Russell while he was working with the orchestra in the production of Jesus Christ Superstar that included Hitchcock and Russell as cast members. He collaborated with many other musicians, songwriters throughout his career. He died of pneumonia in 1991 at the age of 42, according to he also was HIV positive. Of course, Air Supply, one of the great groups. Here they are. Every woman in the world, here is Air Supply.

0: The Great Air Supply, of course, making love out of nothing at all, celebrating what would have been the 78th birthday today, of course, of Frank Ezra Smith. You're with ZFM, Power Country, Radio 16 and the Hume Travel Network. It's approaching 20 minutes to the hour of 4. Join us after 6 o'clock tonight on Radio 16 for the Best of Broadway with our own Ian Wheeler. Tonight he's having a look at the production of Fisherman's Friends, the musical, and it will be repeated at 3 a.m. tomorrow morning for our great listeners over in Europe and the UK. More great music coming up in just a moment.
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0: Yeah, Australian group Old 55, of course, had Wilbur Wilde in it, of course. Stay While the Night is Young. 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Just reminding you to double demerits in situ until midnight Monday night for New South Wales for the King's Birthday long weekend. So if you're travelling around, be careful on the roads, won't you? 12 minutes to the hour of four, time for Behind the Wheel.
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2: If we can harness the power of hydrogen, motoring in the future will be almost completely environmentally friendly. Hydrogen is water with the oxygen removed. Remarkably, it makes a terrific fuel. A number of major manufacturers are working to further develop the technology. I caught up with an expert in the field, Associate Professor John Andrews from the School of Aerospace, Mechanical and Manufacturing Engineering at the RMIT University. Professor Andrews says hydrogen technology is still providing scientists with a couple of challenges.
3: You need high pressures because one of the problems with hydrogen is getting enough energy per unit volume and energy per unit mass in the storage system. So you've got to compress it, and the cars that are already using hydrogen, like the Honda FCX Clarity, uses hydrogen compressed to 350 bars, which is 350 times atmospheric pressure. So you have to, you do produce it separately from the vehicle, and then you then fill gas cylinders on board.
2: And you can listen to that full interview with the professor at behindthewheel.com.au. Meantime, as we reported a number of weeks ago, Holden is considering bringing back the Tirana name. Chevy's working on a rear-wheel drive car that may be heading our way in the not-too-distant future. If it does, the rumour is it will carry the Tirana badge. Personally, I think it's a terrible name and a terrible idea. Holden, don't do it. If you're looking to buy or sell a car, there's only one place to head, carsguide.com.au. 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
1: Welcome along to our Music Memories and your host, Brent Stevens.

Yeah, there's a great one. Of course, it's a group called Erasure starting our second hour, of course, with the ABBA track, Take a Chance on Me. 4 minutes past four. Welcome to the middle hour of this Friday edition of Drive Time. Brent Stevens with you. Glad to have you on board. Hope you've got a great weekend lined up. Going to be a little bit cool in some areas. We'll have a look at an update. We'll have a look at the weather in about 10 minutes' time. To take us there, more music. Here is Frankie Valli.

0: 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The tree fellers carry out removal of difficult and dangerous trees and have a 24-hour emergency call out. So phone for a free, no obligation quote 0429 843 992 or 5453 1827.
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6: Pop those down there. 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
1: Weather. Time to have a look at the all-important weather for tomorrow. Of course, tomorrow being, of course, the sixth day of June. Thanks to the Bureau of Meteorology starting off in Perth. Sunny tomorrow and 22. Adelaide, possible shower 17. Melbourne, partly cloudy and 18. Hobart, partly cloudy and 15. Looking at our nation's capital, morning frost followed by a mostly sunny day in Canberra tomorrow. Getting down to minus one tonight, a top 10 tomorrow of 15. Sydney, sunny and 20. Sunny for Newcastle and 20. Heading towards Queensland, Brisbane, sunny and 22. Darwin, sunny and 31. And finally for Alice Springs, sunny tomorrow and 18 degrees. 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Coming up, we have a legendary singer-songwriter, of course, celebrating a birthday today. We'll tell you who that is in just a moment. Coming up, more classic country at 16 minutes past four. Here's Clint Black with a track called When My Ship Comes In.

0: But of course, Rick Trevino and Running Out of Reasons to Run. Maybe keep yourself warm. 23 minutes past the hour of three. Let's have a look who our feature is for this hour.
1: Happy birthday to ya. Happy
0: celebrating 81 years today. Happy birthday to the one and only Don Reed. Of course, great man, a great group. Of course, he was born on this day in 1945. Of course, born in Staunton City in the US. He was part of a great band which we're going to feature this hour, of course. Do you remember the Statler Brothers? They had some great hits, including this one, Flowers on the Wall.

0: Yeah, it's a great group. Of course, the Statler Brothers celebrating the 81st birthday today, of course, of Don Reed. Of course, their big hits. Of course, Daddy sang bass as well as Flowers on the Wall. Let's have a look who else is having a birthday on this day, June 5. Bill Hayes, Klaus Nordrum from the group Aqua, Don Reed, we did. Frank Esler Smith, we did from Air Supply. Freddie Stone from Sly and the Family Stone. Kenny G, of course, great flutist. Mark Woburn, of course, great actor as well. He was also with a group called Marky Mark and the Funky Bunch. Sydney Torch, Tom Evans from Bad Finger, and finally Vernon Harrell. And if you're having a birthday on this Friday the 5th, or of course you're having a birthday over the weekend, hope you're having a great birthday. Many happy returns from the staff and listeners here at ZFM Power Country Radio 16 and the Hume Travel Network. Just a reminder too, double demerits for our listeners in New South Wales right through until Monday night due to the King's birthday long weekend. It's 21 minutes to the hour of 5.
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0: 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We just continue to live in hope, really.
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0: I don't want a lover, I just need a friend. Of course, a group called Texas. 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Join us after 6 o'clock tonight on Radio 16 for the Best of Broadway with our own Ian Wheeler. Tonight he's having a look at the production of Fisherman Friends, the musical, and it will be repeated at 3 a.m. tomorrow morning for our great listeners over in Europe and the UK. Great feature, of course, our own Ian Wheeler. A great job he does too. 12 minutes to the hour of 5, time for Behind the Wheel.
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2: 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Based on the top model GSR, the Triton Raider adds both functional and cosmetic appeal. This is achieved by implementing a unique front and rear suspension damper package. The front damper uses an internal rebound spring to maximise suspension control and was developed for the Raider. There is also an upgraded frontal bash plate that is laser cut with the Raider wording. Premcar engineering team selected a Bridgestone AT002 all-terrain tyres, matched to a heavier-duty ROH Assault 18-inch alloy wheels. These wheels are finished in a distinctive brushed bronze with specific Raider hubcaps. Overall wheel track is also widened by 20mm front and back. Inside, the Triton Raider enjoys all the key equipment found in the top-spec GSR. 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I'm Rob Fraser.
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1: Thanks, Cindy. 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
0: What your mum doesn't know won't hurt her. Cheers.
1: Wow, your sister is so cool.
2: Yeah, she's got the fun.
3: 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You will pay the price. Supply means supply.

God, it's a smartphone, dude, I can live without it. 12-hour shift's gonna stay alert. A ticky little text, well, it never hurt.

0: driver looks worriedly in a side mirror as a police officer approaches his car.
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0: The policeman has a double.
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That, of course, was the one and only Desiree, and you got to be. Good afternoon. Welcome to the final hour of our Friday and this week's Drive Time. Brent Stevens with you right through until 6 o'clock tonight. More great music coming up. It's approaching 5 minutes past the hour of five. We'll have a look at an updated version of the weather in about 10 minutes' time. To take us there, here's Leanne Rimes.

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1: Weather. Let's have a look at the weather for the final time. The weather for tomorrow, of course, tomorrow, Saturday, the 6th day of June. Thanks to the Bureau of Meteorology, this is an updated version. We thank them for their support. Starting off in Perth, sunny tomorrow and 22. Adelaide, possible shower and 17. Melbourne, also a possible shower, 18. Hobart, partly cloudy and 14. Looking at our nation's capital, morning frost followed by a mostly sunny day for Canberra. 0 tonight, a top tomorrow of 14. For Sydney, sunny and 20. Sunny for Newcastle and 20. Heading towards Queensland, Brisbane, sunny and 22. Darwin, sunny and 31. And finally for Alice Springs, mostly sunny tomorrow and 18 degrees. 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On this day in 1993, we lost a great country music artist. He was born Harold Lloyd Jenkins. We'll tell you who that is in just a moment. To take us there, we have one for the kids, seeing that Friday is the end of the school week. Here's Bob the Builder and Member Number 5.
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0: But of course, a group called Free, and that's called Wishing Well. Good, you're with ZFM Power Country Radio 16 and the Hume Travel Network. Before that, of course, Bob the Builder and Member Number 5. It's, what is it, 23 minutes past the hour of 5 on this day in 1993. We lost the great Harold Lloyd Jenkins, better known by the name Conway Twitty. He was born on the 1st of September 1933, of course, in Mississippi. Passed away on this day, 1993, at the age of 59 in Springwood in Missouri. Of course, American singer and songwriter, initially part of the 50s rockabilly scene. He best known for his country music performer. From 71 to 76, he received a string of Country Music Association awards for duets with Loretta Lynn, inducted into both the Country Music and Rockabilly Hall of Fame. Of course, had some great hits. I love this one. Here's Conway Twitty and Hello Darlin'.
1: Hello Darlin'.

be so lonely, I could die. Well, I bet our tears keep flowing. The desk clerk's dressed in black. They've been so long on Lonely Street. Well, I'll be so lonely, baby. Oh, so lonely. Well, I'll be so lonely, I could die. Well, now if your baby leaves and you need a place to dwell, go down to the end of Lonely Street to Broadway Hotel. Well, I'll be so lonely, baby.

Conway Twitty, born Harold Lloyd Jenkins, passed away at the age of 59. Let's have a look who else we've lost on this day, the 5th day of June. We lost D.D. Ramone from the Ramones, Jim Hodder from Steely Dan, Mel Torme, Alec John Such from the great group Bon Jovi, and finally in 2023 we lost Astrid Gilberto. You're with ZFM Power Country Radio 16 and the Hume Travel Network. Just reminding you to double demerits right through for New South Wales listeners right through until midnight Monday night. 22 minutes to the hour of 6 Friday afternoon drive time, heading into hopefully what will be a great weekend.

0: might not have heard about MDT, but it's all around us. It's in neighbourhoods where you least expect it.
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That, of course, Australia's own Australian Crawl and Don't Be So Reckless. 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Join us after 6 o'clock tonight on Radio 16 for the Best of Broadway with our own Ian Wheeler. Tonight he's having a look at the production of... Just looking at it, Fisherman Friends, the musical, that's from 6 o'clock tonight, and it'll be repeated at 3 a.m. tomorrow morning for our great listeners over in the US, UK and Europe as well, of course. Just a reminder too, over the weekend, double demerits right through until midnight Monday night in New South Wales for the King's Birthday weekend. It's approaching 12 minutes to the hour of 6. Well, that's me for this Friday and this week. I'll be back next Monday at 3 o'clock with more fun and games we call Drive Time. Till then, have a great weekend wherever you are, whatever you're doing. But remember, look after each other, but more importantly, look after yourself. Here's a group called Deacon Blue. It's called Real Gone Kid. Good afternoon, everyone.

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0: Afterlife Cafe TV, connecting hearts, healing souls, and bridging worlds. I'm your host, Helen Peacock, and this is your sacred grounds, a warm, welcoming space where you're invited to take a seat, exhale, and just be. Each week, we will gather cafe style for heartfelt conversations, some mediumship, and maybe some intuitive insights and soulful storytelling that explore the afterlife, some healing, grieving, and the unbreakable bond between us and those in spirit. Here, laughter and tears are both welcome. Love transcends time, and spirit meets us in the most human of ways. So if you're seeking comfort, connection, or deeper trust in your own inner knowing, you're in the right place. So pour yourself something warm and let's begin. Welcome, beautiful souls. And if this is your first time, welcome. And if it's your time to return to the show, welcome back. And I'm very excited about today's show. And we're going to dive into a topic that fascinates a lot of people. There's a lot of curiosity around this. And that's maybe perhaps around past lives, your soul's journey, and what may exist between lives. And joining me for this topic is the beautiful Bryn Blankenship, who is an award-winning hypnotherapist, an educator, an author, and creator of Soul Expression Spiritual Regression. Welcome to the show, Bryn.
1: Oh, thank you for having me on.
0: I am so delighted because I know I have a lot of people that ask me about this subject. I've dabbled into it a little bit myself, just going to be honest with you. So my first question to you is, for those who are meeting you for the first time, can you share your backstory and how this path found you?
1: So I was an actress and I had stage fright. And, so I went in to have a past life regression. Somehow I just knew this was coming from a past life. And I knew that I was blocking myself from having the success that I wanted. And in that session, a lot of things opened up. I had shown past lives where I was like a well-known singer throughout Europe. I think it was the 1700s.
0: Oh, wow.
1: And from that time, I had to sing for my supper, so to speak. But I was really well off, did really well. And then there were other times where things were not so good in the arts. So I was balancing that with this lifetime. My guides came in and showed me a future progression, showed me in the future standing in a field of prairie grass. And I knew that, like, there were apple trees, like an orchard beneath me down the hill. And I just knew I was walking through having my pick. And so I had the opportunity to, I thought I was going up to New York because I would travel wherever I needed to for auditions. Mm-hmm. But I had the opportunity to go to L.A., my friend called me right after that, who had moved out 5 years before. She said, I was just thinking about you. You need to come. And all of it came together. I ended up out in L.A. A year later, I'm standing in that scene that I had seen with my trailer, my star, my dressing room, and I'm filming a Chevy OnStar commercial. But I'm in my Birkenstocks, and this guy, one of the crew, he said, you better watch out. There are snakes in this grass. And I looked down at my feet. He said, you need to put some boots on. I looked down at my feet. I looked up, had a deja vu moment in that scene. The only difference was that wasn't an apple orchard, but they were the same kind of trees. And we were filming right under the trees. So that was exciting for me and all the twists and turns that got me there. And then I knew in that moment I wanted to do this work. It took me a while because, look, I just got to L.A. I've been working in this field for years.
0: Yeah.
1: I'm out here. I didn't want to give that up. And I had some success, but I made that choice to make the switch and haven't looked back.
0: So. Okay, that's amazing, I have to say. That's amazing. Okay. So what changed inside of you after that?
1: Well, in the session, they said, you're going to go out for one thing and come back for another. I'm like, No, I'm an actress. I want to be an actress. I'm doing this work. I've been studying this. But in that moment, everything lined up. And I'm like, if I can do this for myself and find this needle in a haystack, what could I do for other people and the issues that they're dealing with? So that's what it all just flew through me in that moment.
2: We needed you. That's what we need you. We needed you. You know, that's
1: well, I'm in alignment with my true soul path, right? That was just the piece that got me here.
2: Okay, that is so ironic because, well, I'm not going to say my story is similar, but I was in the industry as well. And it was, and my son at the time. And so I was doing a lot of back and forth with auditions, but still doing this work. And this was taking off. It was like, you know, client after client after client. And then you know what it's like for auditions. It's like, okay, well, the auditions aren't paying my bills, but this is, and the universe is giving me all these people. And I'm like, oh my goodness. And then my son was starting to get to that age where he wasn't showing as much interest. The passion wasn't there. So it's kind of like the same thing. I kind of had to choose. And I just basically said to my agent, and she says, I knew this was coming for you. I just knew it. And so needless to say, she lost both of us, but both going into different fields that our hearts are drawn to.
1: Yes.
2: So
1: I started studying this while I was out there. I stayed to get started. And then I said, I'm going to go home and I will go to wherever I need to train.
2: Yeah.
1: And we have a film studio here. So people are like, how come you don't continue to do it? Because what you're like, I line up clients and then I'm going
2: to
1: reschedule everything.
2: No,
1: and then the night before they're like, oh, we had to bump it a day. That was my stressor, trying to have a life and be available. Right. So, and anyway, all of those things, but ultimately it's because this is where I'm supposed to be. And
2: exactly.
1: To be doing.
2: Although my heart still sings every time I see a set with pylons, the sandwich, you know, the sandwich board sign, the craft trucks, you know, I still get excited about that.
1: Me too.
2: Look, here we are. We got our own show. There we go. Okay. So you specialize in helping people access soul guidance. So what drew you to this field on that?
1: Oh, because it was always about past life regression. And then Michael Newton's work, Roger Wolger, Henry Golduke. So that just took me to the next level of this work. And I helped Michael Newton start the Newton Institute.
2: Oh, yes.
1: I sat on the original board. I was an international trainer. I was with them for many years, I think 20 years, and just left 2 years ago. And, you know, Michael, he was instrumental for me. He gave me opportunities. You know, he looked up to me as much as I looked up to him.
2: Mm-hmm.
1: Right. And, you know, we went through a lot with the Newton Institute and getting it up and going and the expansion of it all of those things. And then I have a legal background as well. That was my day job back when I was acting. So I'm really good about organizing. You know, I helped work with his manuals and get things together and then get it organized for the trainers and all those things, you know, and worked very closely with Michael. So then, somewhere in there, I started teaching hypnosis and past life regression because that's really your foundation before taking the next step. And then my work just naturally turned into what it is today. Like from the beginning, my client sessions started popping into a different space in the afterlife. And I needed to really work with that before I could name it and identify it. You know, Michael mapped it out. Michael mapped out the whole spirit realm for us, so we had to have a better understanding of it.
2: Yeah.
1: So did Roger Wolger. And now I get to play in it, and I get to work in it.
2: Oh, I like how you say that. You get to play in it, because that's kind of what it is. It's like you're exploring that, right?
1: Well, I'm guiding clients into a psychic state, right? So you're reading them. I'm taking them there. They are reading themselves and then sharing with me what's happening.
2: Yeah.
1: And then I'm guiding them and asking questions based on, you know, the experience of all my client sessions. And, you know, I have different questions than they know to ask. But what Cesar is soul expression, spiritual regression. It's an assessment. The acronym is SESR, like an assessment. And we're guiding the client in to work with their soul's purpose, to find and follow their soul's guidance, and to really have an assessment of where they're at now mm-hmm. to help them with where they're going.
2: Mm-hmm. So is that what people are usually seeking, is to help them where they're going in their future, yes. in their present?
1: You know, we use a past life to kind of break through yeah. to get you there, introduce you to your guides, and then we use that to get you into the deeper space. And then many clients, once they've already done the past life with me, they just go right in. So it's a two-session kind of thing.
2: Yeah.
1: But on the second session, they go right in, and it's a soul connection. The soul is speaking through the yeah. client in the third person. And it is so, it's just so awesome to be mm-hmm. sitting at the table with them, helping guide that client and uncovering things and reminding the client too of things that are already there. Like sometimes they take for granted their gifts because yeah. they can do it. They think everybody can do it,
2: mm-hmm.
1: not realizing what they're doing is unique and special for them. So, you know, sometimes it's that kind of a thing in a session. And then other times it's like, nope, you're about to be launching in a new direction, something completely new.
2: Mm-hmm. That's kind of cool that you can help guide them that way, right, going forward.
1: Yeah.
2: So in regards to the past lives, why do you feel so many people are curious about their past lives right now?
1: Because we're in that spiritual awakening and, you know, all of, you know, their parents, their grandparents grew up with the hippie generation,
2: mm-hmm.
1: Songs talking about past lives, you know, it became more known and more prominent. And when I got into this work, it seemed like every song on the radio was must have known you from a past life, or, you know, all the rock and roll songs
2: yeah.
1: have that message in it. And so souls, you know, well, let me just back up. Souls bring in their birthday suit what they need to work on for this lifetime. Okay. And mm-hmm. this is coming through a client session in my book. And she talked about the birthday suit. So your spirit body holds within it everything you're going to need for that lifetime. And it's like we pull it out of our pockets at the time we're going to get to that point. Hopefully we do get to that point.
2: Mm-hmm.
1: We may not. Depends on how we're moving along. You know, if we take the opportunities that are coming or if we shut down in fear. And, you know, even if you do have fear, it doesn't mean that you can't have the opportunity and the learning that you're supposed to get in that lifetime.
2: Mm-hmm.
1: But you could delay, you know, you're creating some extra obstacles. But the guides always say the long way is still the short way
2: oh
1: in the scheme
2: God.
1: Of all your lifetimes.
2: Yeah. Okay, interesting.
1: Yeah.
2: Now, what about people who fear that they may not be able to go deep into it, like get into it, like say they don't do any meditations? What would you say to the everyday person that fears that they just can't get there, or they may think that they're making it up?
1: Right. So if you're afraid, then you can block yourself from letting go. But that's why you're working with me or a facilitator that's going to guide you into that deeper state. You know, we take a little bit of time at the beginning of the session to guide you into a deeper state, mm-hmm. but you're letting yourself let go. So I'm telling you what to do, but you're doing it. That's the part I can't do for you.
2: Mm-hmm.
1: It's normal to have a little bit of nerves come up to be, you know, because you're excited. I call that spiritual performance anxiety, that the nerves come up. Can I do this? But once you get into that state, and let me just say, like, that's you getting ahead of yourself
2: mm-hmm.
1: or overthinking the past. We just get you into the present moment, and then you just roll along, and then it helps open you to that deeper state so that the communications start to flow, and then details start coming in about the past lives. And then as far as is this real or not, I'll let you decide.
2: Mm-hmm.
1: So if you're my client, and the scene comes up and you're standing in the scene and you're describing all the detail and you're going through the lifetime and then you go through the death scene and you meet with your guides And then you journey through the afterlife and we find out more about your soul's purpose. When you're coming out of it, if you say to me, wow, do you think I made that up? I'm going to ask you why you think that. And then I'm going to tell you that I think that was real. But it's up to you to decide. Mm-hmm. If that was a metaphor, that's on you. I mean, I'm not here to tell you what to believe. But if all of that doesn't convince you, and the feeling, it's the feelings attached to it too.
2: Yes.
1: If that doesn't reveal to you, and the little goosebumps and truth bumps, if that doesn't show you something, I'm not going to try to convince you otherwise.
2: Mm-hmm.
1: Right? And you don't have to meditate every day. Sometimes my meditators have a little bit of trouble letting go. They're used to guiding themselves to a different space on their own every day, and I'm asking them to let go and follow my lead,
2: mm-hmm.
1: and listen to what I'm asking them to do instead of what they know to normally do. It's like the afterlife is this big, big house, and they are used to being in this room. And I'm saying, we're going to go over here to this wing. But to do that, I need you to let go. So when we go up the steps, we go up the right hallway. So we can go over here. And so with the meditators, you know, it can be a challenge, but these are all normal things.
2: Mm-hmm.
1: These are all normal things that happen in session that I address now, all the time.
2: And do you find when it comes to when your clients are going through whatever it is that they're going through, does it help explain like their fears, patterns?
1: Yes.
2: Does it help with relationships? What would you say is the most that people were coming to see you in regards to for their past lives?
1: Learning about their relationships with others. And then ultimately it's about their relationship with themselves.
2: With themselves, yeah.
1: Right? But guides will say, look, we asked you to come in to do a session at this time because this is what we want to show you. This is the pattern that you're repeating. Are you ready to change this pattern? You've been getting glimpses that you're doing this, but we want to help you get through it if you're ready. Like, they can't do it for you.
2: Yeah, no.
1: You have to be ready. But if you are, then they'll take the client through that shift. So it's really powerful, and it gives that client the moment of choice to create a better future, mm-hmm. without the worry, without the fear, without the drama. If you find out that you're creating drama in the relationship out of fear of losing them because you lost that partner in a past life, instead, you know, you mm-hmm. lost them several past lives, then that has nothing to do with right now. You're just living off the fear of the past life.
2: Yeah.
1: So having that deeper understanding clears the pattern so that it's not carried forward. And then once the client does that, the guides say, that's what you came in to do this time. This time it's about clearing that pattern.
2: Mm-hmm.
1: This time it's about not doing something from a place of fear or worry, and you don't have to worry because that's not going to happen now because we've taken out the elements that we're feeding it.
2: Mm-hmm.
1: And it creates more peace between you and your partner. You know, why am I doing this to myself? Why, you know, all of those whys, it helps calm all of that. And then it settles your internal nervous system to be in that space.
2: Yeah, I like the sound of that.
1: Yeah.
2: Especially now today. I just find a lot of people are having those issues, you know, with their nervous system.
1: Oh, yeah.
2: So
1: we're being bombarded with so much stuff, right?
2: Yeah.
1: And if you've always grown up with technology the way we have it now, then how do you at some point you learn to discern or you get swept up in it.
2: Yep.
1: Some of us didn't have all that technology, but we've learned it as we've come along. And so, you know, it's different for us, but everyone comes in at the time that they're going to serve humanity, right? They bring in their gifts generationally, historically. So like that rock and roll mm-hmm. generation,
2: mm-hmm.
1: they came in for that wave. And then you and I have come in for our wave. And then the ones that are just being born are coming on the tail of all that.
2: Yeah.
1: So there's something that we learn through our generation, where we're born, the common denominator of music and, you know, shared music, shared memories, and then individual memories.
2: And that's something you can only, you like, when it comes to a session, you can only do that for one person. Like, say a couple wanted to come in. Now, that wouldn't work, wouldn't it? You couldn't do that. Have you ever had that?
1: Sometimes they ask, but I'll do it separately.
2: Yeah.
1: And then I'll say, we can work 2 days apart, and you can't share with your partner. Let them have a full experience, and then afterwards y'all can share. Mm-hmm. Because you don't want to color their experience.
2: No.
1: And, you know, you might be working on this in the relationship, and their guides want to take them somewhere else.
2: Mm-hmm.
1: And both things are going to benefit the relationship by doing that.
2: Okay. So here's another curious question is, and you may probably get asked this, is how do we know how, like, I'm sure we've lived many, many, many lifetimes. Mm-hmm. And so do you set the stage as to, okay, we want the lifetime that's going to help you in what we're in, what you're dealing with today or this relationship?
1: Yes.
2: How many past lives have we lived? I'm sure that's we can't have a number. We can't give a number on that.
1: Well, I like to take them to the significant lifetime or the relevant lifetime.
2: Yeah.
1: Relating to what we're working on.
2: Yeah.
1: Right. And then sometimes the guides will show them a couple of lifetimes. Usually we'll go through one entire lifetime and hit the highlights of what's influencing the client now. And then sometimes they'll hit a couple of different lifetimes, just hit the highlight of the lifetime, that one moment that's carrying the same pattern.
2: Yeah.
1: You know,
2: that
1: like
2: makes
1: if
2: sense.
1: It is death, they might not take you through all of them, but if it's the loss of a loved one, they will flash the various lifetimes showing you that you've been dealing with this
2: mm-hmm.
1: for five times, you know, and sometimes this, here's the other thing. We're not always the same role. So like it could be partners, romantic partners. It could be child, mother, child.
2: Or sisters.
1: It could
2: be
1: sisters. Yes.
2: Mm-hmm.
1: But it's still loss. You could be the one they lost. You could lose them. So it's all of that. And then helping to neutralize that with the new awareness. It's the understanding that brings the healing.
2: Okay.
1: And then reminding the client they've already lived before.
2: Yes.
1: You're okay. You're going to make it through this. We're just looking at what happened that brought up these feelings that are influencing you now. And with this understanding, you can let that go. But you can keep the wisdom from it. You can keep the message.
2: Mm-hmm. I like that. I do. What about life between lives? Can you explain a little bit what that means?
1: So that's Michael Newton's technique, life between lives. And that's where you go into the spirit realm and you know, Michael has a technique of certain places that you go, with soul groups and recreational activities, and you would meet with a guide.
2: Mm-hmm.
1: And it's more than just a life review. It's going to those various places that, you know, he identified with his work. So with my Sessor, you may not go to all those places. You're going to go to some of those because my specialty as a soul is working in this part of the afterlife, not the vastness of
2: mm-hmm,
1: it.
2: Mm-hmm.
1: I can take you, if somebody wants a traditional LBL, I can do that for them. And I give them the choice. But usually they're working on something specific and this is what they're wanting to do.
2: Yeah.
1: So past lives are about introducing you to your goal. Sessor is about introducing you to your soul.
2: Okay.
1: And then taking you even further than that, into your soul story.
2: Okay. Do you want to share a little bit about your Limitless Soul book that you've written?
1: Oh, yes. So that is a collection of case studies, The Limitless Soul.
2: Oh.
1: And these are from my client sessions. And the reason I chose them, I sat with my guides and we chose these because they were universal messages for the reader. Okay. So there were things that happened for the client, and then there were also universal messages that the person reading it would benefit mm-hmm. from. And then my publisher said, because my next book was going to be like a workbook of exercises, and they said, we want you to combine those two.
2: Oh.
1: And so I started working with it, and it was so interesting how that lined up. And I came up with a few more exercises to match with the sessions to start a person on that journey to opening up. So you can read a story about a past life and or a soul expression session. And then there's some exercises that you can do yourself to start opening that connection, because your soul is already there.
2: Mm-hmm.
1: Your soul is guiding you, but we can open up the communication so it's clearer, and it can be more of a partnership instead of, you know, them being silent in the background. You know, but we're meant to work with them. We're not meant to just be a puppet for our guides, mm-hmm. for our soul. But, you know, they are beings that co-create with this mind, this body. And we're learning to, like, pull that multidimensional energy through time to connect now. That's the beauty of the time that we're in.
2: Yep, it's a huge awakening. I agree on that.
1: Yeah.
2: Yeah. So when people want to have a session, can they do it online? Is it, mm-hmm. or do you suggest that you can only do this in person?
1: No, I do online. I've been doing it this way for many years, and I have an international client base. I have an international student base. One of my instructors is up there in Canada and has some students up there as well. British Columbia, actually.
2: Okay. Yeah.
1: And if somebody's interested in a session, they just go to my website, BrynBlankenship.com, mm-hmm. go to the booking page, the schedule page, choose a time that works for them, and then we just do this by Zoom.
2: Oh, okay.
1: And it's, you know, it's as clear as in person, almost a little better, because the headset, everything, you know, makes the audio that much clearer, and the energy, it's energetic. So it doesn't matter if you're sitting in front of me or if you're sitting in front of me in the chair, you're still in front of me.
2: Well, and
1: our teams are lining up, our spirit teams, you know, up there are helping us down here.
2: Well, I am very curious. So I just maybe book a session with you. I definitely will, because I'm very, very awesome. Curious. So I believe you do have like a giveaway. It's like if people want to, what was it? I forget what it was, where they sign up for your newsletter and then they receive something automatically.
1: Yes. So if you sign up, if you go to my website, BrynBlankenship.com, and sign up for my newsletter at the bottom of the first page, then it links you to a hypno de-stress mini session.
2: Oh.
1: And so it's just a little 15-minute guided meditation to help you clear the clutter of your mind. If you're going to do this, don't do it while you're driving or otherwise mm-hmm. occupied.
2: Yeah.
1: Do it in a safe space when you can sit or lay. And it takes about 15 minutes. And then the more you do it, the more you get comfortable being mm-hmm. clear. And it's opening you up just so you can start listening, tune into your guides, and, you know, really get more messages that are there, but we're maybe being blocked by some of the chatter.
2: Mm-hmm. Do you have a preference of when to listen to that, like any time of the day, in the morning, in the evening?
1: Doesn't matter. Okay. Some people prefer the morning. Some people like to do it at the end of the day after work.
2: Mm-hmm.
1: You know, but just when you can find 15 minutes to clear your, that you want to clear your head.
2: Well, I'm going to send a lot of my listeners your way, and I don't even have to send them. I'm sure they'll do it themselves after this episode. I really enjoyed it. I learned a few things myself. I'm definitely going to book a session with you, Bryn. I am very curious. So I just want to thank you for taking the time to sharing your love and your knowledge for this. And it's kind of cool how we were both started off on the same page, just saying, in the acting field.
1: Yeah.
2: Okay. So thank you, Bryn, and I look forward to meeting up with you and doing this again with you. So thank you.
1: Oh, sounds good. Thank you so much.
0: I want to thank you for tuning in to Afterlife Cafe TV, connecting hearts, healing souls, and bridging worlds. I'm Helen Peacock, and I am so grateful, yes, it makes my heart sing, that you chose to spend this time here with me. 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And you can also visit my website at helenpeacock.ca to find out more about my sessions, group readings, yes, even Zoom group readings, and perhaps some events I may be holding. And also, there will be a course on your psychic development, mediumship development, if you're interested in that. And just know that there are more ways to gather in our Sacred Grounds community, where you can also, again, find me at helenpeacock.ca. So, if this episode touched your heart, please like, share, and subscribe. It does help the space reach others who may need it too. So, until next time, trust the signs, stay curious, and remember, love never ends. It's just different.

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1: Are you aware of any challenges a truck driver faces when on the road?
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1: Okay, Sam, can you see anyone in your mirrors?
3: No, I can't.
1: Can you see anyone in front of the truck?
2: No, I can't see anyone.
1: So you're feeling confident you would be all clear for driving?
2: Yep, good to go.
1: Okay, let's take a walk.
3: Oh, no way.
2: Oh, wow.
3: That is insane.
2: I was 100% sure that there was no one there. I checked my mirrors and there was no one.
4: We all need to look out for each other. So take care and be truck aware.

0: How about the suntan? Suntan all right?
1: Man of spirit, Rich. Just fine. Stand by, Brad. Okay, stand by to cue, Richie. Camera one. 5, 4, 3, 2, 1. Cue, Richie.
0: Welcome back here to the MCG, and welcome to Melbourne viewers for the first time today. And my word, it really has turned out to be a marvellous day for cricket indeed. Oddly enough, at around about 9:45 this morning, a mass of thick black clouds was hovering over Melbourne, threatening a disruption to the start of this World Series Cup fixture between Australia and Pakistan, and then f*** me if they didn't just disappear quicker than you could say, gee, it's going to piss down. And play commenced as scheduled at 10 o'clock. And the Pakistan team would have been absolutely shitting bricks this morning, I'd say. And as it turned out, with some justification, because at the end of their innings, Pakistan all out for a dismal 110 runs. A pretty piss-poor effort, that. They'd be a disappointed lot at the moment, I'd think. And let's take a look at the card now. And you'll see there that they started off reasonably well. The opening pair of Hisar Hasbeen and Idrav Farskas put on 29 runs before Geoffrey Lawson claimed the first wicket for the Australians. He had Idrav Farskas caught behind off a ball-tearing delivery. What a marvellous effort that was. Slightly quicker, well pitched up, and Rodney Marsh taking the simplest of catches to dismiss Farskas for 5. And umpire Dick Brain having no hesitation in putting his hand up and asking if he too could be dismissed for 5 so that he could go and take a leak. Quite unusual, that, really, to see an umpire leaving his post in the middle of a game. But it's a funny old game, cricket, and these days anything can happen. The next man in for Pakistan was E Never Was, and between them, Hisar Hasbeen and E Never Was added absolutely no runs to the Pakistan total, as you'd expect. And in an extraordinary incident, the likes of which I've never seen on any cricket arena anywhere,

0: 29. Sleazy Wine Bars and Abrak Meandad were the next pair to come in for Pakistan, and they took the score along to 53 when Wine Bars, who wasn't batting in his normal position today, he's usually one of the early openers, and he just lost his concentration there for a moment. It was a very good ball, that, from Geoffrey Lawson, and it just scurried through and took his off stump, and Sleazy Wine Bars was out for 22. The next man in was Peanut Butter Jars. He joined Darbrake Meandad out there in the centre with the score at just 4 for 60. But he's been horribly out of form, Peanut Butter Jars, and this partnership only took the score along to 71 before Peanut Butter Jars became the fifth wicket to fall for Pakistan when he was caught in the gully by Hughes off the bowling of Rackerman. It was a good effort, that, and the Australians were understandably quite ecstatic out there, as was this marvellous MCG crowd. The place was a real buzz, and we were all barring up here in the commentary position, I can tell you, and Ian actually shot his load there at one stage, as Australia really began to take a firm grip on this game indeed. A firm grip on this game indeed. A firm grip on this game indeed. Ah, yes, could someone turn the record over, please, for f*** sake?
1: It's a compact disc, you wanker. Tell him to get on with it.
0: Abrak Meandad was the next to go. He never looked comfortable out there. You could tell he was shitting like a big black Alsatian, really, with the added pressure of captaining the side here today. And he was dismissed for a mere 12 runs off the bowling of Rackerman again, after a magnificent catch way down at long on by Dennis Lilly, it was, the man out there. He had to travel quite a way to get to this, from where he was fielding in the slips. And it really was a very good effort, that, to dismiss Meandad for 12. There was a bit of a wag in the Pakistan tail at this point. Double-decker bus and De Beers Zaire showing a bit of fight. Zaire just working the ball, picking up the ones and twos, before he slipped and fell down one of those cracks in the pitch that Tony mentioned to you earlier, and he hasn't been heard of since. A real bummer, that. But nonetheless, it was a fine partnership by this pair, and double-decker bus was the next to go. He was dismissed by a corker yorker from Dennis Lilly for 35. Corker yorker, a bit of poetry there for you. That's just some of the bullshit that we do go on with here at these World Series Cup matches. And a real battle of wits it was, too, between Lilly and the double-decker bus, right through his innings. As a matter of fact, in the previous delivery, Lilly put one right up in his block hole. And it can be quite painful, that, and certainly a bus not looking too comfortable at all as a result. And Lilly claiming his wicket at the very next ball. The next batsman in was Sekhanen Kayaz. He went very cheaply for naught. I saw him hitting up in the nets a little earlier today, and I wouldn't be surprised if that had something to do with his poor form. The last man in for Pakistan was Hafiz Handmissing, the pace bowler. He managed to score just half a dozen runs before a very quick delivery from Lilly, it was, once again, the man out there. And it rose rather sharply and just hit him on the stump. And Rodney Marsh taking the simplest of catches. The not-out batsman was Brida Kardia, who was on 5. And at lunch, Pakistan all out for a dismal 110 runs. A pretty piss-poor effort, that. And my word, they're going to have to work very hard indeed if they're to have any chance of taking out this match. We'll be back here at the MCG in just a few moments.
2: A message from Sir William What's-His-Name.
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0: Welcome back here to the MCG, and just a reminder about our International Cricketer of the Year award, the winner to be announced on February the 5th, and the prize, this magnificent Datsun Insult. It's a fine piece of machinery, that. You see it on your screen there, the one with the dents all over it, and the souvenir ball on the front seat. And I suppose the strong contenders for this award would have to be Vivian Richards, the master batsman from the West Indies, and also Joel Garner, the well-hung West Indian pace bowler, And in the Australian team, well, I would think Kipper Vessels.

who's had a superb season with the bat, as well as taking his fair share of wickets. And it wouldn't surprise me if the Australian selectors were trying to blood vessels for the captaincy of this Australian side. Pretty awful joke, that, blood vessels. But who gives a f***? Just a reminder also about our classic commentary competition. It's just another one of the 50,000 competitions that we're running here on the wide world of sports this summer. And in this one, viewers are asked to nominate, in the same order as the groundsman here at the MCG, the classic pieces of commentary made by the team over the past few months. And my word, there's some crap in amongst them. And we'll let you have a look at those a little later on. Your entries close on the 2nd of February. And your entry forms can be picked up at all fish and chip shops right around Australia. The Sid Crome Super Test Team is another one of the competitions that we're running here. And remember, we are looking for a test team made up of the players who look the most like spanners.

0: So next time you're passing through Leechville, pop into the Leechville Hotel, where everyone's a local.
1: Well done, guys. Keep this up. We'll win the under-18s next year. Well done.
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8: Guys,

G'day everybody and welcome to the brand new show, It's My Country Now and Then, hosted by me, Pete Matthewman. Glad you're here. Opening up the show was my good friend and award-winning Melbourne artist Aaron Darcy with his brand new song called The Wind, which is the second single off his upcoming album, Good to See the Girls Again. And he also did the show's intro song. Thanks, Azza. As I said, this is a brand new show for me after 6 years and 300 plus episodes as the host of My Country Australia radio show. We will have some great segments on the show every week with Pete's Picks. They are songs that have piqued my interest during the week. The Revisited album, Your Request, plus plenty more. But right now, we are going to have a listen to two songs that are It's My Country's videos of the week, and you can watch those videos over at itsmycountry.online. First up is International Video of the Week, and it's from Mississippi's Denver Massey with Moonshine Dream, and then the Australian Video of the Week from the Hunter region of New South Wales, it's Trinity Woodhouse with Bouquet.

All right, we're into Pete's Picks, and I have four songs this week. The first one we just played was Texas's Dave Fenley with the cover of the Judd song Grandpa. And up now, the second of Pete's Picks is Aussie Americana singer Melody Moco with her new single called Like Hank Wood.

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Bet you Mac he's back in town. 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Did our boy do something fresh? Suki Tawdry

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A cheeky little text, well, you never heard.

0: Hi, this is Anne Kirkpatrick, and as you know, January is country music time. 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

G'day and welcome to the show. This is the Mid-Morning Show with Sean Eisen. And to start us off today, that was The Oils, Midnight Oil with Warrakerna from 1987. And I think that was off the Diesel and Dust album. Someone's going to ring up and correct me on that in a minute. Here's Moving Pictures with Bustin' Loose from 1981.

made the waves dance and play. A band played in the hall. They were loud, it was small, but who listened anyway? And every guy's a clumsy poet, and every girl's a beauty queen. But they're so caught up in appearances.

And that was Moving Pictures with Bussin' Loose from 1981. And here's an interesting one. This is Night Ranger with The Secret of My Success from 1987.

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2: Hi, you're listening to The Mid-Morning Show with Sean Eisen on Radio 16. And before the break, we heard Night Ranger with The Secret of My Success. There was also a movie of that name, but I don't think that track was used in it. Although the same year, could have been. I have to look that one up. Here's the Pet Shop Boys with Domino Dancing from 1988.

That was the Pet Shop Boys with Domino Dancing. And just to confirm, I was correct. The song The Secret of My Success by Night Ranger was from the Michael J. Fox movie of the same name. I guess it kind of follows, doesn't it? Here's Queen with Bohemian Rhapsody from 1976.

That was Queen on the Mid-Morning Show with Bohemian Rhapsody from 1976. Here's Redgum singing about Ned Kelly. This is Poor Ned. They brought this song out in 1977.

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1: Before the break, we heard Red Gum with Poor Ned. Talking about Ned Kelly. And now, the Lou Holtz Laugh Club.
4: And now, here he is, chairman of the Laugh Club, Lou Holtz.
5: Well, thank you, thank you. And now into the business at hand. Oh, Ginger. Ginger.
6: Hello there, Mr. Holtz. Oh, I'm so excited. I just wrote a new song. Would you like to hear it?
5: Is it any good?
6: Well, the music's terrific, but I don't think it'll sell.
5: Yeah, why not?
6: The lyrics make sense.
5: Well, that's a very good reason. And what is the title of this magnificent opus?
6: I'm glad I made you sorry that you made me make you cry, baby.
5: Oh, that's wonderful, Ginger. Wonderful. How can one person have so much talent?
6: Oh, it runs in the family, Mr. Holtz. Why, even Junior just got a prize from grammar school for writing the best poetry.
5: Really? And what did your darling little brother have to write?
6: Quote, Jack wasn't nimble, Jack wasn't quick, he couldn't jump over the candlestick, hot foot.
5: Leave me, woman, leave me. Here's a story about an old friend of mine, Sandy McGregor. Sandy McGregor, and he owns a bit of a candy store. I said, hello, Sandy, how's business? He said, not very good. Not very good. He says, everything is so high, so high. He says, I'm losing $50. $50 a day. Every day that I'm in business, I'll lose $50. I said, well, how do you get by? How do you get by? He says, well, he says, I close the candy store on Wednesdays and Fridays, and on $100 a week, I make a living. Oh, here's another one. Here's a story about a man who is really highly inebriated. Highly. He goes into a bar room, he says, I like to have a champagne cocktail and a champagne glass. So he serves him, he drinks the cocktail, and he starts to eat the glass. He eats all of the glass, all except the stem. He says, I'll have another champagne cocktail. Gives him another one, and he drinks it down, and he eats the glass, all except the stem. The bartender says, young man, why don't you eat the stems? He says, I don't like the stems. The bartender says, you're leaving the best part of the glass.
6: Do Do you think you could help me with my song, Mr. Holt?
5: Look, Ginger, I hate to be blunt, but in order to be a songwriter, you got to have some talent. That's how great things are born.
6: Well, that's not always true. Jack Jessup invented the rumba strictly by accident.
5: Jack Jessup invented the rumba? Now, how can you say that?
6: Well, he did. It happened one night while he was in the middle of a waltz. His suspenders broke.
5: Pure genius. Meetings adjourned.

That's Split Ends on the morning show, or the mid-morning show, with a track called Message to My Girl. And here's Susie Quattro with some hard rock, Can the Can, from 1973.

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3: And before the break on the mid-morning show with Sean Eisen, hi, we heard Susie Quattro with Can the Can out of 1973. And this is the Black Sorrows with The Crack Up from 1988.

There's the Jacksons, and that was Blame It on the Boogie. And here's the ultimate sing-along song. It's the Proclaimers with I'm On My Way from 1989.